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1: Welcome back, BetMGM Tonight, Westwood One Sports. I'm Pat Boyle. She's Kate Constable, filling in for Brad Evans. The phone number to join the show is 310-840-4910. Let's glaze ourselves in a little bit for going 20-0 on the internet sensation game, 20-0.com, in just a bit. But first, let's get to your phone calls, 310-840-4910. Christian is in Maryland. Next up on BetMGM Tonight, we were discussing the Wemby flagrant foul last night and how he's one more flagrant away from being suspended for the next game in the NBA Finals. If the Spurs win game five, but Wemby picks up a flagrant foul, he's suspended for game six. So with that being said, Christian, what's up, man? How you doing?
2: Hey, how are you?
1: Good. What's going on?
2: I just wanted to talk about watching this game. I'm actually a sports podcaster myself. I have a podcast on YouTube and Spotify, and I just wanted to know how you felt. I did hear that you're a New York fan, so this might sway your thought a little bit, but I just wanted to hear how you thought, how you think Wemby will proceed, and I know you talked a little bit about this, but like how the Spurs will do, and if he does, in fact, get in that trouble, how will they do without him, and will his supporting cast be able to step up?
1: Well, Christian, appreciate the call. Kudos to you for starting your podcast and YouTube page. Kate, we're not both New York fans. Kate's not a New York fan. I am. So, Kate, I'll let you handle this one. What do you think? How Wemby's going to proceed? And if the Spurs win game five, but he gets a flagrant and he's suspended for game six, how do the Spurs combat that? I think there's no shot.
3: I mean, if Wemby is out for game six, it's even more of a wrap than we already think it is, even if there's a game six forced. So if Victor Wembanyama is not on the court, this Spurs team has no shot at winning a game in this series. I mean, I think Wemby maybe is a little bit more cautious in terms of his physicality, but at the same time, like, that's hard to just take out of a player, especially at this point in a series and in a season and in a finals. Yeah, I'm not sure this really changes a whole lot for how Wemby operates, but certainly if he goes out with if he's suspended and gets another flagrant, like, I mean, New York can raise the banner essentially right now.
1: Oh, I like that, Kate. Yeah, that's but yeah, the Spurs aren't beating the Spurs. If they win game five and Wemby gets a flagrant one, which would be his fourth flagrant point, and he then has to serve a one game suspension, and the Spurs have to go back to the Garden without Wemby, crazy stuff happened in the season, but I would be hard-pressed to believe the Spurs are going to go and win game six in the Garden without Wembanyama. I feel like I might eat those. There's no shot. There's no shot.
3: There's no shot. There's no way. I mean, then you're relying on, Pat, then you are relying on De'Aaron Fox as your leader, and we just saw what happened when you rely on De'Aaron Fox.
1: Yeah, well, I mean, also that, like, you can't play a small ball lineup the entire game. Like, Luke Kornet is playing, like, 25, 30 minutes. And Mason Plumlee or Bismack Biyombo is coming off the bench to play, like, a couple of minutes for that game. So, yeah, there's no chance. Really quickly, Monty, if you can jump right on really quickly, just read our team real quick that we just did for our 20-0.com game, and we went 20-0. Unbelievable. Well, read our team off if you can.
4: I got you. It's here on the screen, too. We got Peyton Manning at quarterback, Dalvin Cook, Justin Jefferson, Kobe Fleener as our tight end. Not the best, but somehow works. Deuce McAllister as a flex running back, Clinton Portis as a flex running back. That's our offense. On defense, we have Jason Taylor, Warren Sapp, Antonio Pierce, Brian Kelly, Dick Anderson, and Matthew Judon.
1: The defense definitely got us to 20-0 because, don't get me wrong, Kobe Fleener, good player. Deuce McAllister, great player. That's a 20-0 offense. I'll take it. All right, we'll take a short break. When we come back, hot or cold, we'll get you caught up on the Stanley Cup Final.
0: This is tonight. 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

0: Jones.
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1: All right, welcome on back. 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I'm Pat Boyle. She's Kate Constable filling in for Brad Evans. Phone number to join the show, 310-840-4910. Well, Carolina has now scored twice in the last 5 minutes. Well, maybe a little bit longer than that, but Andrei Svechnikov on the power play made it 2-1 with 8 minutes left to go in the second period. And now Carolina just got another one. They are up 3-1 with under 2 minutes left to go in the second period. Hurricanes at home in the verge of taking a 3-2 series lead. We still have at least 20 minutes. And again, there is no lead that is saved. So I don't even know why I said they're on the verge. I mean, geez, we've seen 3-4 goal leads get blown in this series. So would not surprise me in the slightest if we see another Vegas comeback here. They seem to do their best work when they're down. All right. I know we've got our guy Ross in New Jersey on hold. And he's a diehard Knicks fan. I'm going to ask Ross to be a little patient because I don't want to shortchange him. We do have a hard out at the end of every hour, which is coming up in about 3 minutes. So instead, let's get to Marshall in Milwaukee. We're debating, was last night more of a Spurs collapse or a Knicks win, a Knicks incredible comeback? Like, where do you put the slider scale on for last night's debacle that happened? 310-840-4910. Marshall, line one in Milwaukee. What's up, Marshall?
2: Good evening, Pat, and good to meet you, Kate, by the way. Good evening, y'all. As I told your producer, for you guys potentially here, it's like 5 years ago in this town in Milwaukee, after 50 long years, we finally won it. You guys, maybe it's going to taste good if you get it, believe me. But I put it more, I didn't see a lot of the game, but I do put it more as a San Antonio collapse. I think that the Knicks are very fortunate, very blessed right now. It's been difficult. It's been a good series when you get right down to it, the closeness of each game. But as you said, Kate, I think that they have to learn how to win. And I've always said winning is an art. And people forget that sometimes with young people. Yeah, yeah, and going back dating myself, you have Tracy Austin, 16, winning the Open in 79, and some other young people, Boris Wecker, I'm a big tennis fan, winning in 85 at 17 and all that. But those are exceptions. You have to learn how to win. And I think the Knicks are going to do it in six. I do believe the Spurs will get game five at home. They'll get off the mat and win one. But I think it's going to be, I don't see three in a row, especially their propensity to blow leads. And as you said, Wemby being winded right now. And before I go, go Tar Heels in Omaha tomorrow. Going to be a great game between Ole Miss and Carolina. But Knicks fans, enjoy it. I think you're going to get it, but I think it's going to be in six.
1: Marshall, appreciate the call, my man. Good stuff. Marshall called a couple of weeks ago when the Knicks were in the midst of the historic 13 straight win streak. Kate, your thoughts on what Marshall said?
3: Yeah, I think he's spot on. Great to meet you as well, Marshall. The Spurs do need to learn how to win, and winning the next three games, asking a young team to do that when they have blown leads. I mean, this isn't the only lead that they've blown throughout the playoffs. Game one, up 14 midway through the third, and the Knicks go on a 22-9 run to set for the game to be tied going into the fourth. So those types of things, it's just, I mean, maybe that's a cop-out, is that they're a young team, but there's something to it.
1: Yeah, I mean, because without it, and don't get me wrong, that is part of the reason. I just don't want that to be the excuse. The Knicks have been the better team. The Knicks have been the better team in this series. They are the better team. Will they be the better team in 2 years from now? I would hope not, for the Spurs, sake of things, because in another 2 years, these guys should be seasoned vets and they should be cooking, but I just don't want that to be the excuse. Oh, because they're too young. But, you know, I think a more veteran group would probably not blow a 29-point lead. We got more phone calls, more texts to get to when we return. An update on the Stanley Cup Final, and we'll get back into hot or cold. 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
9: At the Denton Day on Twitter, the biggest story of the day has been the Brendan Sworesby, will he play, will he not play? Texas Tech had a roundtable that they posted on social media with the most important people on campus discussing why they should not be questioned about their integrity and why this is the best thing for Brendan Sworesby. Joining us now on the phones is one of the leading voices of college football. Bruce Feldman covers it for Fox and The Athletic, and he's with us now on Westwood One Sports Night. Bruce, we appreciate you making some time for us late at night here. What was your thought when you watched this 21-minute roundtable discussion from Texas Tech earlier this evening?
10: You know, I had a couple of different things that popped into my mind. The first one was like, man, they are, you know, kind of like adding to this narrative in whatever way, because it's easy to for people to poke holes and mock it and make fun of it and do the, you know, like they protest too much kind of thing. But I think for a lot of folks, I think that was as much to their fan base, and

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0: waste your time. Stahl beats McNabb out of the corner. The shot pass from Ehlers. Heads up play from Ehlers. It goes off the pad of Carter Hart. Six goals in this Stanley Cup final for the captain, Jordan Stahl. This place erupts as the captain has done it again. And we're back.
1: He's done it again. It's 1-1. You can hear the crowd, the response from Carolina. With the game knotted up at a goal apiece. And then this name, you're going to hear from him later in the show. I thought his post-game, wasn't a press conference, it was on the ice post-game on ESPN and live in-venue, was just top-notch. Andrei Svechnikov. 8:03. We're roughly 12 minutes into the second period, still tied at a goal apiece. And he finds the back of the net on ABC to take a 2-1 lead for Carolina on the power play, and the whole place goes nuts.
2: Despair. Systems pressures. Svechnikov scores! Andrei Svechnikov!

0: feet, touched it beautifully, and then straight up over Carter Hart.
1: The speed with which Carolina operated last night looked as fresh as I've seen them in the Stanley Cup final. And it's odd, too, because the way this series has ebbed and flowed, remember they were down 4-0 a couple games ago and rallied back, not to win, but to tie. And kind of these happy, big moment, demoralizing, sad moment. Happy, big moment, demoralizing, sad moment. And a three games to two lead, it wasn't even the Aho goal that did it. The Canes now lead 4-1, middle of the third period. And this is, they score again on the power play. This goal is the sound, the Lenovo Center, the crowd. This is a crowd realizing we are about to go up 3-2 in the Stanley Cup final.
2: Drop back and takes off with the puck. Aho. It comes back. Ehlers, beautiful pass.

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0: tremendous in this series. That puck is a one-timer onto the stick of Aho. Look at him take it off his feet. Touched it beautifully. And then straight up over Carter Hart.
1: Straight up over Carter Hart. Take that. That dude just a pummeling, a beating in the Stanley Cup final. Now, who else would it be? It's 3-1 Carolina leads, and this is the spot where in this series, Vegas, the opposing team, whoever's down, does something miraculous. Stuns the world. We go to overtime. We have a photo finish. But Sveshnikov said, nah, man. I'm good. Ehlers to Sveshnikov, and Carolina goes up 4-1. This is the dagger.
2: Drop back and takes off with the puck. Aho. It comes back. Ehlers, beautiful pass, and they score.

0: us.
1: 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Take my word for it, and check out the 5-star ratings on Google.

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5: 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We are going to be joined by Ali Trost coming up at the top of the hour. We're going to get you ready for some World Cup action coming up later today. The United States plays later tonight, and also Canada, they play today as well. So we're going to dub today a little bit of a Flashback Friday. And what I want us to do in a Flashback Friday is just take a look back. So in this segment, we're going to do basketball. Coming up at the end of the second hour, we're going to give you a football player, somebody you may have forgotten. You know, we'll spend a lot of time talking about LeBron James or Vince Carter or Allen Iverson. But who were those forgotten players of the 90s and the 2000s? Or in Bill's case, the 60s, back in the day when everybody was wearing Chuck Taylors. Who were the forgotten players in back in the day that we got to pass down to the youngins? Now, I'm going to give you mine, and we'll go around the room. I'm starting off with Gerald Green. I'm going to give you Gerald Green because, in my opinion, Vince Carter is the greatest dunker that I have ever seen. I would say two is actually Zach LaVine. Zach LaVine did some things that I have never, ever seen before. Number three, Gerald Green. Anybody that was around during that time knows Gerald Green had absolute hops and bounce. If you've never seen it before, when he was playing with the New Jersey Nets, he caught an in.

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0: don't think they would fight you on that.
1: So, like, does that mean you have to, everyone needs to model themselves after the Seattle Seahawks? No, you don't. It just means that this year it did. And if the, you know, if a few passes go the right way and a few other plays go the right way, we're talking about the Rams winning the Super Bowl and how you have to stack with all these star players, and we're talking about a completely different way to build a football team.
0: All right, predictions time for the weekend. All right, tonight, U.S. men's national team takes on Paraguay. 9 Eastern, you can watch the game on Fox. How do you think the U.S. fares in this first game?
1: I believe that they will win tonight.
0: I believe that they will win. I'm going to go with 2-0 win.
1: Ooh,
0: for the U.S. 2-0.
1: All right.
0: They get 3 points in the group.
1: It's pronounced 2-0.
0: I don't care. Game 5 tomorrow night, Knicks and Spurs. What do you think happens in that game? 8:30 Eastern, ABC Television, Game 5.
1: I think it's over. I think Knicks win. Knicks in 5.
0: Spurs force a Game 6.
1: Ooh, okay.
0: I'm going to go Spurs. And then Game 6, Carolina and Vegas, Sunday, 8 Eastern, ABC. The cup will be in the house. Carolina can win the cup on Sunday.
1: I want Game 7 so bad in that series, so let's go Knights.
0: Okay, all right. You know, you and I trying to beat the Raj on this. I can win the competition if Carolina wins.
1: I can't. I had Knights in 6, so I can't. So I need 7.
2: I'm out.
0: Stanley Cup final has been fantastic.
1: Yeah.
0: To this point, a lot of goals, back and forth, good games. Can't wait to watch that as well. It's Black and Abdallah here on Westwood One Sports. Jim Rome and the Jim Rome Show is coming up next.
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0: it's done. Tampa and I are on the same page. Jim, you're right. Team USA doesn't need to win at all for change to occur. Really, what I hope would spark change is an exciting play style and a few wins. Get into the quarterfinals, maybe hang three or four on someone. Okay, that right there is exactly what I'm talking about. That's a home run for Team USA. If they show up a certain way, play a certain style, get to the quarterfinals, blow somebody out, then you've got every, and do it on your home soil. Then things will change. But you need something like that. That guy knows exactly what I'm talking about. That's why you don't need to win the whole thing. Easy Andy. Hey, Jim. The U.S. men's national team is fully capable of blowing this game tonight. I don't think these kids give a damn. They're probably getting ready right now, Kyler Murray style, playing video games and or watching porn. That take 20 years ago still holds water. I don't agree. I know that take 20 years ago is a hell of a lot more entertaining than my take today. I'm just being real. I'm just telling you how I see it right now. You know what? The one thing that I don't like, see, when I said that 20 years ago, I meant it. I believed it. I meant it. And it was true. What I'm saying today, I also believe and I mean, and it's true. And if I didn't say what I said, I'd be doing the very thing that I really, really resent in our business right now. People saying bleep that they don't believe. People saying things just to get people to look at them or get clicks or try to go viral. I didn't say those things back then. For that to happen, there wasn't social media back then. I said those things back then because I believed those things back then. And if we get beat tonight, I'll believe them again. But I don't right now. Like, you're telling me, dude, you were right. Why did you come off that point? Nothing's changed. No, that's my whole point of the take. A lot has changed since then, both within me and within the program. So let's see what happens. Eric in the South Side. Hi, Jim. I-Y-K-Y-K. Y-K-Y-K-Y-K. Y-K. Signed Fabian.
1: You know.
0: And for good measure, you have this.
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3: Roll me. Doggy dog. I swear, it's the most. Oh, man, wait.
0: Those dudes reliving that moment live was incredible. Nice job, Eric. All right, when we come back.
4: No.
0: I'm still open until the top of the hour. Mike Silver joins me at the top of the hour. I'm looking for some ATPs on this Friday. How are you feeling about tonight's game? I led with soccer. If you want to talk NBA, we can do that. What's going to happen when the Spurs get back home? Can they pick themselves up after the ultimate kick in the stick? Or do you think the Knicks finish? And what about the Stanley Cup Final?
5: Kick in the stick.
0: Is that series going to go 7? All this still ahead and more. Stay tuned.
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0: Hey, Boise, Jim Rome here. The Jungle has been here since the very beginning, and you better believe we are still bringing it every weekday at 1 o'clock right here on Sports Radio The Ticket.

0: That's what it's come to. San Antonio, there are going to be more Knick fans in your house than there are Spurs fans. I mean, Knick fan will do anything and go anywhere. But then again, why not, right? They're going to see something that they haven't seen in 50-plus years. They don't want to miss it. There's your FOMO. We're going to San Antonio. What if they close them out there? What if it doesn't come back here? They're not going to miss an opportunity to see something in person that hasn't happened in over 50 years. I see you working. Mike Silver next.
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0: While the world watches the stars hit the FIFA World Cup, Hyundai has its eyes on the next generation of talent. 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It's already here. Next starts now. 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
1: Oh, it's one of those Fridays in the Treasure Valley, and luckily for you, we'd like to welcome you to what we hope is your favorite sports talk radio program, Idaho Sports Talk. Prater on the ball game, KTIK, The Ticket. You know, I'm going to kick off that weekend right here. A lot going on. Appreciate you guys. However you find KTIK, we love that you find us and you listen to us however, whenever. Be a part of what we do on social media, too, to keep in touch with where we're going and what we're thinking and all that good stuff, and be a part of the show today. 208-424-9300. That's your number. Needs to be in your phone. Text, call, shout out. Cloverdale Plumbing on that. I'm Johnny Ballgame. Ready to go. Lithia Ford of Boise Studio here to get you there where Ford begins in Idaho. Greg is out again. We'll see him next week. Mike Prater is in. Prater and the ball game. Shout out Beeler across the glass running our board. Prater, it's a Friday. Pretty big sports weekend. Kicking off World Cup. We got some good topics today. I always kind of like these kind of casual Friday shows in mid-June. There's not a ton going on in terms of what we would normally get into, but it's a Friday, it's feel good, it's summertime, and we got enough here, we think, to put together a pretty good little sports program today.
2: Give me a college football or a pro football weekend any time of the year, but if I can't get that, if you can't get that, I think this weekend is really spectacular. We're going to talk about that here in a minute, a really fun summer sports weekend, but yeah, ball game. It's good to be here on a Friday, and enjoy it. Let's get after it for 3 hours and get after it for the weekend, my friend.
1: Are you a big gray area guy, or does gray area sometimes make you uncomfortable? Do you like it red? Or, I'm sorry, white or black? The gray area, Prater. In an hour, we're going to talk about gray area. I think in this state, certainly when it comes to sports, Prater.
2: Oh, I think I know what you're talking about, which is one of your favorite things in the world. It used to be one of my favorite things in the world. Then I realized I was the worst in the world at it. We're going to talk about sports gambling at 4 o'clock, and that's the perfect description. 1,000% in the gray area. I've read more stories in the last couple of days. I've talked to two or three people in the last couple of days. I've even reached out to the Attorney General's office in the last couple of days. You guys have heard it right here on KTIK. Polymarket ads, DraftKings ads. You've seen the commercials on TV. Gambling now live and legal in all 50 states.
1: Yeah.
2: I ask you this question. Is sports gambling legal in Idaho?
1: Keep counting, guys. Count all the gambling type of commercials you'll hear during this show today. I mean, they're getting in on it. They're attacking this. They're on our airwaves and some gray area. Will it be? Just your thoughts. If you're paying attention to this at all, too, you know, what the difference is between, what is it, Prater, a wager and a, I'm trying to think of the other term.
2: How about, prediction contract.
1: Yes, a prediction contract. It's not a bet. No, I'm not gambling. I'm doing a prediction contract with Steve. That's what we're doing. It's not gambling. It's a prediction contract.
2: Yes,
1: and,
2: exactly.
1: And this weird legalese that loophole, whatever they're finding. And, oh, man, the English language and the wording. I mean, they are experts in that in sports, by the way. Texas Tech stuff, too, Prater. Like, you know, just kind of the legalese. I love that. It's a what kind of contract?
2: I just read the phrase. The a recent rise of online prediction markets and prediction contracts is spreading all across this country.
1: Prediction contracts, yes. So we'll get into the prediction contracts in about an hour on the show. Prater, if you go to the Boise State football roster today, and I'm sure you've been there, you're there every single day, there's going to be 14 players on this team. I think they don't have a number. Because they just recently showed up, or they're the June show-ups. Yeah, they just recently showed up. Here we are in June, but they still haven't had that number, at least according to the team website. We got BJ Raines in a little over an hour talking about some of these players, and will we know who these players are, or will they just kind of fade away, and maybe in 2-3 years, oh, yeah, I remember that guy.
2: I think probably more of the former. You know, you add 14 players this late in the season, the expectations have to be kind of low, but there's a story to be told here, and it's not even really in the names, guys. And again, we'll go over this at 4:15 with BJ in our weekly Bronco Nation news report. 14 new players that Boise State just added to its roster this week. 12 of them are true freshmen. There is a couple of junior college kids out of California. Ballgame, I think that they addressed your. I don't know if you figured this out. Speaking of gray areas, I don't know if you've connected the dots between the black and the white. You had one major problem coming. Well, I don't know if you had one or two or three or four. You talked about a specific major problem coming out of spring camp that you personally didn't like about this football team.
1: Yeah, I think I know.
2: Spencer Danielson was talking to you. You don't like the size of this football team. You've said that. Ballgame, the offensive lineman that they just signed is the biggest guy on the team.
1: Yep.
2: The defensive lineman they just signed is the biggest defensive lineman on this team. The wide receiver they just signed, 6'3", 200 pounds.
1: Romeo! And
2: the
1: tight end, Romeo!
2: The tight end that they just signed, 6'3", 230 pounds. I think they went out and found some size for you, Ballgame.
1: Prater, they have a kid from Anchorage, Alaska. I know you planned a vacation there sometime. He's just graduated high school, and he weighs 303 pounds at 6 feet tall. I did say that, and we'll get there more with BJ. And that was the number one thing that stood out to me, too, Prater. I had my checks right there. The two JC transfers that are now on this roster come in as, like, the biggest guys on the team. And they played some good JC ball, too, according to my research today. Yeah. You can't really do that. They started, whatever the case is. But, yeah, size. That lineman, he's going to compete for tackle, they say. 6'4", 330, something like that, 325?
2: 327.
1: Big 327.
2: Makes him the heaviest guy on the team. And as the guy that's been in my – imagine this. Because I'm always the fattest guy in the room. I'm always the biggest guy in the room. And that's not always a good thing because I don't play football.
1: Always.
2: I grew up, I was the fattest guy in class, the fattest guy on the team. There's 105 football players on this team. And Ashton Kirshner just walks into the room as a new guy. And instantly, out of 105 dudes, he's the fattest guy in the team. So I understand exactly where that guy's coming from.
1: And the other, his JUCO counterpart on the other side of the football walks in. I think he's the tallest guy on the team.
2: 6'6", 300.
1: Right? So
2: he's the biggest defensive lineman on the team.
1: We'll get a lot to talk about with BJ. If you guys want to look at this list, you go find the roster, scroll down to where you don't have players that have numbers yet, and we're going to get there with BJ.
2: And by the way, of the 12 or 14 that they signed, 7 of them from California, not a single Idaho high school kid.
1: Okay, not a single Idaho high school kid. A little footnote there, Prater.
2: A little disappointing.
1: When I think of the Pac-12, and for me it's the Pac-10, but it doesn't matter, and everybody has, I think, their quintessential Pac-12 quarterback that they grew up with, and it felt like for me in that conference, that's where like the golden boy quarterbacks came from. For me, first one I ever remember following was Troy Aikman at UCLA. He just epitomized everything I thought college quarterback, hot, whatnot. Prater, the Pac-12 in a league that's been kind of known for its quarterback play over the last however many eras. I don't know if that's the case this year, but at 5 o'clock, let's talk about the Pac-12 quarterbacks, what we know, what teams have won, what TBDs are still out there. Let's talk QBs.
2: Phil Steele came out with his magazine, well, some of his press releases, not his magazine. His magazine's coming out in a couple of weeks. He's going to join us on the show like he does every year, a two-part, 30-part, or 30-minute series. We'll get into that. But he's putting out press releases and nuggets, marketing his magazine right now. And yesterday, Boise State released the Boise State players that were honored by Phil Steele. And Maddox Madsen was second-team all-quarterback, which led us to believe that the Texas State quarterback, Brad Jackson is the number one quarterback in this league. That's scary. Maddox Madsen and a Texas State quarterback are the next Troy Aikmans. That's a little scary. Going back to your gray area conversation, two or three of them have starters, two or three of them don't. Let's talk about the quarterback situation in the Pac-12 this coming season. And this is a year, by the way, of which this is a massive year of quarterbacks in this country or in this West. In the Dante Moore, Jaden Maiava, Damond Williams, Devon Dempier, Noah Fifita, the JKS kid from Cal, Bear Bachmeyer, Nico Iamaleava. I mean, there are really, really some of the, I would say 8 or 9 or 10 of the best quarterbacks in all of college football are in the West this year, and none of them are in the Pac-12.
1: Yeah, I mean, those are a good list there, Prater. There's a lot of those quarterbacks. Maybe some will form. We'll see if there's that one or two Pac-12 quarterbacks. You guys text us. Maybe you had that guy. Who was that guy for you? Or you want to get in on Pac-12 quarterback talk, 208-424-9300. I wonder what our listeners are getting into this weekend, because it's a big sports weekend here in Idaho. If you want to stay on your couch, okay, cool. If you want to get out and do something, cool as well, Prater. We got a little bit of everything today, or this weekend.
2: I think it's a fantastic summer sports weekend, guys. Obviously, the World Cup starts tonight for the United States. Some of you care, some of you don't. NBA Finals, NHL Finals, we're going to talk about that at 3:15. This might be the last hurrah weekend for those guys. College World Series, NCAA Track and Field Championships, three Boise High School kids are going for national championships in track and field in Eugene tonight. Ballgame's going to have that later on in a news update. Major League Baseball with its regular. Here locally, the Boise Hawks are playing. The Diamond Cup, which I'm sure is your favorite ball game. Meridian Speedway, it's the Super Bowl of Meridian Speedway. It's their wing sprints. It's their super modifieds. It's their biggest two-day race weekend of the entire season, at least according to me. I've never missed a Diamond Cup. I love the Diamond Cup. I'll be there tomorrow night. The Eagle Rodeo, is it going to attract 3,000, 4,000, 5,000 people as well?
1: Yeah.
2: That's going on. The Diamond Cup, racing, rodeo, baseball, and then so many sports on television. Ball game, this is a fantastic sports weekend.
1: Without the football, and you know, you got the NBA and the NHL finals.
2: I believe the UFL championship, Super Bowl, is this weekend.
1: You're right, you do. The UFL championship is this weekend, and that's funny that you, of all people, would bring that up, Prater. You got fireworks tonight? To a Memorial Stadium,
2: yes,
1: we'll get all that stuff. You can get that weekend going. For me, I'll tell you, I'm in. I'm excited about this World Cup. I'm gonna, you know, race home like I always do.
2: Was that you like a half hour ago cheering when Canada scored?
1: It was.
2: I thought that was a little odd.
1: I root for Canada. You don't care? Or?
2: No, let's go back to that gray area conversation. Yeah.
1: They tied it up. They got the equalizer.
2: I saw that.
1: So they had, it's 1-1, and the draw for Canada. I did look up but that would have been a major upset if Bosnia would have won. I looked at the rankings, and Bosnia was one of the worst countries, according to FIFA rankings, to qualify for this World Cup. Now, they'll probably take the point with the draw, but they got to feel good or like their chances that they would have had a win. Canada ties that thing up, and tonight at, I don't know what I'm supposed to call it. I can't call it SoFi, apparently, because of FIFA.
2: It's called Los Angeles Stadium.
1: Okay, just Los Angeles Stadium
2: just
1: tonight.
2: Just like Seattle Stadium.
1: Stadium.
2: There's 11 NFL stadiums that are participating in the World Cup. All 11 of them have been stripped of their titles.
1: You know, is there something you think there has to be? This is a Beeler question, by the way, but I'm going to go there. Is there something you think in the contract like that Lumen has with Seattle Stadium that does say, like, except for certain events, we can remove your name from the stadium? Because I would just think, if I'm the CEO at Lumen, I'm like, oh, hell no. That's my stadium. You're playing the World Cup there. You better say it's Lumen Field.
2: Yeah, these things are all covered legally, I would imagine. I would imagine. It's not like just the World Cup pops up. But, yeah, I mean, who knows? But when the World Cup takes over, they've stripped everything from every stadium. They've covered up everything of every stadium except the Mercedes-Benz Stadium in Atlanta, the roof. If you remember all those Goodyear shots, the blimp shots, the drone shots, the roof, they couldn't cover up the roof. But nowhere else will you see SoFi or Lumen or Bears Field or what a Soldier, whatever else names are out there right now. 11 NFL stadiums, and it's just LA Stadium.
1: Man, yep. So I'm into that. That's going to get my weekend going. We're going to talk about on Monday when we show up. Are we going to be talking about, are we going to give you parade details during the news update and say that the New York Knicks have, you know, done something it hasn't done since 1973 and the city of New York is just still on fire, hopefully not literally, and then I don't know, rally, wherever the hell they play, hockey and the Carolinas, you know, they'll be, you know, getting down, doing the jig over there, having fun celebrating Lord Stanley, you know, coming to, you know, Carolina on my mind, Prater, and I guess we'll figure that out tonight. I don't know, is anybody sticking around for these series, or have you kind of checked out? We want to talk about that too, Mike Prater.
2: No, I haven't checked out. But I have a feeling by the time we get back on Monday, we are going to be talking about parade season.
1: Prater and the ball game. Guys, have fun with us all Friday. 208-424-9300. Any thoughts you have on the NBA Finals or the NHL Final. Text that right now. Give us some fun stuff to talk about. We're going to come back and talk about, well, we have two new champions on Monday. Greg's out. Prater on the ball game. KTIK the ticket.
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3: Greg Frank is in the building, bringing that Philly energy and the birth certificate that makes Prater feel like a fossil. Let's roll!
5: The Gregor is not in the building. He probably is in a building somewhere. It's probably a Major League Baseball stadium somewhere. Prater, Greg will be back on Monday. Bob across the glass filling in. Prater in the ball game on this wonderful Friday. Shout out to Mike yesterday. Prater, we qualified a Wall of Famer yesterday, you and I did. It was our first in 10 days. Nice. The field, the Tournament of Champions for Rock Jocks in pop culture, the field is 6 right now. So that means we got 10 spots left. Were we going to qualify 16 on our show?
6: I believe that's correct.
5: I think that's it, something like that. So hopefully we qualify another. That'll be next hour on Rock Jocks in pop culture. Parades. Man, feels like we talk about parades a lot on this show, mainly because, like, let's just use the example of George Helani and DeMarcus Lawrence, who just participated in the Seahawk parade about 4 months ago, almost from today.
6: Why are you bringing that up?
5: Because we talk a lot of parades on this show,
6: you
5: and I.
6: You just felt like to slip in the Seahawk parade?
5: and so we might be talking more parades, Prater, on Monday. But yeah, you know, more parade talk. I did have to slip that in there, man. Thanks for being a good sport.
6: No, I'm all good with that. That's awesome. And I do think, I can't speak for the NBA, although it seems like momentum certainly is in one person's favor. And certainly, how do you come back from the largest deficit, from the largest choke job in history? I guess you could be inspired. I guess Wemby could be inspired. We'll talk about the NBA here in a second. I woke up this morning, yesterday we had this conversation about emotions and just not sure what we're feeling and the highs and the lows of sports. Both these series, the NHL and the NBA, the momentum shifts have happened dramatically over the last 24 to 48 hours. And I really truly believe that there's no games tonight, guys. An NBA game tomorrow night in San Antonio on the road for the Knicks. There's a game on Sunday night in Vegas on the road for the Carolina Hurricanes. And I really think that this weekend, by the time we get back here on Monday, I think both these series are going to be done and we're going to have parade season. I'll speak for the hockey one, the Golden Knights. This has become a goalie situation. They got a young goalie who's never been in this situation before, and he's absolutely exhausted. He's more exhausted than ball game on a corner club Thursday, Friday, Saturday night bender.
5: Nah.
6: And he wakes up on Sunday morning and he goes, holy crap, I'm exhausted and I need to lay in bed all day. The Carolina Hurricanes have a really, really good goalie who hasn't played in 2 months, and he's played 2 games, and he's been absolutely fantastic. He's fresh, he's fired up, he's red hot, and he's confident. And the Carolina Hurricanes have this crazy, crazy, crazy momentum going into tomorrow night, going into Sunday night in Las Vegas. So I think that series is toast, and I think it's all because of the goaltender situation. And then the NBA, it just doesn't seem like the Spurs can come back from what happened to them the other night.
5: I mean, a lot of times, I'm trying to think of, even in my nerdy brain, of a team or a series where it felt like 3-1 in the way it got there to have any hope for some type of comeback. I don't know. I think a lot of people are going to check out of the NBA, to be honest, whether they're annoyed from Nick Fan, they shouldn't be. Let Nick Fan have his fun. They haven't won this thing in 50 years. Like, you know, let them do their thing. As long as it's not violent or anything stupid like that. But, I mean, I just heard Jim Rome talking about it on this station an hour ago. Like, word is all these Knicks fans are flying into San Antonio and they're buying the seats up with Spurs fans who have obviously looks like checked out of this thing too. really hard to come back. I don't know, Prater. The one thing I would say is, first off, if the Spurs did win the title this year, they'd be the second youngest team to ever win an NBA championship. So that would tell me, okay, they're not very mature. And this is a league that doesn't have young teams winning titles very often. You know the NBA. It's a grown man's league. Like, you need to earn your stripes before you start winning titles. Jordan, LeBron, Shaq, they didn't win a title until their late 20s. And the Spurs are here now. Now, maybe they're just so young and dumb and full of whatever it is, Prater, where they honestly, the psychology of that comeback and puking that game away, not just the fact that they lost or puked it away, but how they did.
6: 100%.
5: Like, basically turning into the dumbest professional basketball team we've seen on that level, on that stage, ever. Those mistakes. So maybe they're dumb enough not to let that happen again, but all series, the Spurs have been great. Like, they should be up 3-1, but they can't close. And I'm thinking maybe it's going to be, look, I'll tell you this. Youth is going to be the reason they lose, I'll say. And maybe youth might be the reason they pull it out too, because they're just so young and dumb. They don't know the psychological impact that they should have from blowing the biggest deficit and the biggest lead in the history of the NBA playoffs, not even finals, playoffs in that league.
6: You've mentioned it twice. Do you think that the Spurs literally have a chance to win three straight games?
5: Yeah, because
6: you do.
5: Yeah, because they were up 30 just a few minutes ago.
6: And you think that they can win three consecutive games?
5: No, I don't think they can. I'm not predicting that. I'm not saying it. I think they're done. And I think the Knicks, with the experience, it almost feels like, I don't really believe the team of destiny, but they just don't know how to lose. Like, that tip in, it's like, of course that happened, because the Knicks it just happens. Yeah. But no, I do think there might be a chance if the Spurs can win game five, then go back to New York and hope to put the pressure back on the Knicks. But no, I think more likely than not, I think the Spurs will check out. The Knicks are going to win tomorrow. And I can't speak for hockey like you are. I know Carter Hart having a tough go there. And the rebound goals I saw just feels like the Vegas penalties. It feels like every time I see Carolina score in that series, it's on a power play, man. And you're just like, dang, dude. And I don't know hockey well enough to know the percentage of when you should score when you do have a power play. But it feels like Carolina, I'm not into analytical hockey, but I bet their power play percentage is very high. This series, all I hear and read about is, you know, Vegas penalties, mistakes, costly, and Carolina able to convert on a power play.
6: Yeah, and that's because of the goalie situation. And it really is about the goalie situation. The Knights aren't committing any more penalties than normal. And the Carolina Hurricanes were one of the worst penalty power play teams in all of this playoffs up until just a couple of days ago. It's all about Carter Hart. It's all about the goalies. And, you know, it's like the starting pitcher or the star player in the NBA. Goalie is so important in the National Hockey League, and it's just really become – I mean, this young kid for the Vegas Golden Knights has played every second of every game since April. Okay. And he's so exhausted and so he's never been here before. He's never done this before. And maybe this kind of speaks volumes for having a two-goalie system, but most teams do not have a two-goalie system. Once you get to the playoffs, it's become a thing in the regular season, but the playoffs, you try to focus. But the Carolina Hurricanes, through this really crazy, weird set of circumstances, have made a change at goalie. It's a kind of a mystery. It's a conspiracy. It's really kind of weird, but it's really, really worked out for them. The other goalie is kind of AWOL. He's gone missing. We can't find Freddie Anderson anywhere, but here comes the bussy kid, and he's fresh and he's on fire.
5: Yeah.
6: And that's going to make all the difference on Sunday night. So it's going to break my heart. It's going to be too bad that it's going to happen, but I can just see the writing on the wall. The momentum is real. The momentum is real in both the NBA and in the NHL. And we had two fantastic playoff series. These guys started off really, really fun, back and forth, lots of drama, lots of craziness. And I think that the series, both series, are going to fizzle out and not finish the way they started. And that's unfortunate for sports fan, regardless of who you're rooting for.
5: Again, asking you guys too, are you guys checking out on the NBA? I'll see the ratings, what it will be compared to whatever. I think there's going to be a lot of people that are, if there's something else on, World Cup or something else to do, it's Saturday night too, which is a bad TV night to begin with when you have a 3-1 series. And I don't know, man, just the way that last game ended with New York and the comeback and whatnot, I just don't think a lot of people are giving the Spurs much hope to come back, and they shouldn't. I mean, the Spurs are looking like a very young team. By the way, crazy stat. The youngest team to ever win an NBA title, Prater, it was the 77 Portland Trailblazers. That's how long it is for one, and that's how tough it is for two to be a young team and win a title in that league. And by the way, if the Spurs win this, that Portland team is still younger than this Spurs team, which is a bunch of babies on that roster. But yeah, it just doesn't happen in that league very often. In the Knicks, heck, man, their three best players were winning college basketball Final Fours 10 years ago. Like, they played in these games, and I think that's showing Spurs fans. The only thing I can hope is that they do have, the memory of a toddler as well, and they just completely forget about it, and they play like they did for, you know, the majority of that game, and maybe they, I mean, here's the thing. If the Spurs are up 30 on Saturday night, I don't think you're leaving. I don't think anybody's going away, right? I mean, I think people are just going to look and say, well, are they going to blow another lead? Because all they've done, the Spurs have had a double-digit lead in every game of the series, and they trail 3-1. Like you say, the two-goal lead in hockey is the most dangerous lead in sports. It's almost becoming now in the NBA a 20-point lead does not mean it's over at all.
6: But I think you've felt that about the NBA forever.
5: Yes, a couple of years since like the Steph Curry era.
6: Yeah.
5: Where 20-point leads were the three-point boom. That's what did it. You score 9 points now in 42 seconds, and it's just crazy like that. 208-424-9300. Keep on the texts coming in on our Cloverdale Plumbing text line. Appreciate you guys on that. NCAA Track and Field National Championships. Three Boise area high school alums are going to hope to be number one here in a few hours. Let's get to the news. We're Prater on the Ball Game. 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
5: 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And Idaho high school alums participating. Prater, I think as we speak on this, let's give you guys an update on who to follow chasing a national championship. First in the discus. This event is going on as we speak, Mike Prater, and Idaho State's Axel Torado Sanchez, an Emmett High School graduate. Axel participating, the number 11 seed for Axel. And Prater, how about this? Auburn. I don't know how Auburn University gets a discus thrower from Centennial High, but I'm sure he's pretty good. Kai?
12: Washington State Transfer Portal.
5: Say that again?
12: Washington State Transfer Portal.
5: That's where they got him.
12: Yep.
5: Kai Twaddle Dunham, Auburn Centennial High, a sophomore, also throwing in the discus. Pretty crazy world there, Prater, but there's a couple of alums there trying to win a natty as we speak.
12: Yeah, that's kind of cool. As an old fat discus guy in the state of Idaho, I wish I could have done what those guys do, but Centennial High School, Emmett High School, both chasing national championships in the discus tonight.
5: Were you?
12: By the way, that's at, as you said, it is going on now. It started at 3:15. You can find that competition right now on ESPN+.
5: Okay, sweet. Prater, were you a state champion discus thrower?
12: No, but I was a state finalist in the shot put.
5: That's what it was.
12: But I was pretty decent at shot put. I was not good at the discus.
5: All right, guys, and the big one. This is what we're really excited for, Prater, because he's been on this show, and his dad comes on this show as well, and they're the first family of speed in Boise. Mason Lawyer, University of Arizona, and the Big 12 champion in the 100 and 200, Prater. He is competing in the finals tonight, Hayward Field, Eugene, Oregon, in the 100 and the 200-meter races. Dashes, Prater, Mason Lawyer trying to win a national championship there.
12: The 100-meter dash, the 100-meter sprint, 6:52 Boise time on ESPN2, and the finals in the 200 at 7:37 tonight, also on ESPN2. So Mason Lawyer, as you said, Big 12 champion, had a school record 10.03. He's the fastest Idaho high school kid ever, we think. Going for a national championship tonight, so that's going to be kind of fun to see what he can do. So looking forward to those four guys and seeing what they can do tonight.
5: Man, that is fast. And I'll tell you this, who doesn't love a race, right? Like, if you showed me a 100-meter dash every day, I'd probably watch it. It takes less than 10 seconds now, and who doesn't like watching fast guys run?
12: 100%, 100%. By the way, three Boise State, Abby Kendrick, 3,000 steeplechase last night, finished 21st. Emily Jobes, 3,000 steeplechase last night, finished 23rd. Kaya Robertson in the 1,500, also of Boise State, 17th. And then Constantine Paoli, a 3,000-meter steeplechase out of the University of Idaho. She actually finished a 10th in that race last night, so there was actually three Idaho connections in the steeplechase, and they all finished in the top 23.
5: All right, great update there. Let's move on to Boise State football. The Broncos announcing today the revelation of the fan color schemes for the upcoming home season. This now in college football. Prater, they tell their fans, hey, we want you to wear this color for this game so we can, Prater, coordinate. Prater, you got to coordinate And that's what they're trying to do here. You guys can find it on the website, social media, and you can look. It's real cool how they designed it up. But we wanted to talk about one thing. Not that they listened to us on this one, but wouldn't be the first time if they did, Prater. We're talking about it's Halloween night. It's the Texas State Bobcats coming to town on the blue. And you were the first person to suggest Boise State, you better bust out the black and orange color concept for Halloween. And Prater, looks like Boise State, they might have obliged on this.
12: They're going blackout, baby. It's my favorite color. You know, I wear black every single day. I feel like I'm Johnny Cash, but just trying to hide a big fat stomach. So October 31st, Halloween night. It's a night game. I forget off the top of my head. It is
5: 8 p.m. On the CW.
12: 8 p.m. on the CW. Thank you very much. And it is a blackout. We did suggest we wanted black uniforms and an orange helmet. I think that they've done that in the past. And that would be really, really cool if they popped out those pumpkin heads for the helmets. So they didn't tell us about the helmets today. They just said Tuesday. I'm sorry. Texas State, October 31st, Saturday night, Halloween. It's a full-on blackout. Perfectly done, guys.
5: Hey, Bronco Nation, design the color or the uniform combo you want to see for Halloween. Tell us, is it the orange helmet with the black? Is it the black helmet with the orange stripe, the orange numbers, the orange face mask, the black jersey with the orange lettering? Like, how do you think Boise State should handle outfitting that Halloween night? It's the blackout on the blue, and you can see the color patterns for every game. Most of it's blue, which is cool. They're on the Boise State website or all social media channels there. Some news. And let's get to just the daily edition of Texas Tech, whatever it is they're doing today. And, you know, this PR disaster that Texas Tech, the president has spoke, the head football coach has spoken. I don't know. I listened to these clips today, and I don't know how this is helping anybody, but the Texas Tech president, Lawrence Skavonik, okay, he was asked about the Braden Sorsby situation and how they're going about it and why Texas Tech is doing all this. Here's what was said earlier today by the Texas Tech president.
13: Well, I think everybody should realize that first and foremost, our decisions in this matter have been guided by a conviction we have at Texas Tech, and that is we stand by and we support our students. Now, Brendan made a mistake. We acknowledge that. And mistakes have consequences. At the same time, here is a young man with a dream and a vision to pursue a career. And we felt not to have the opportunity to pursue that career, given the circumstances and the evolving changes in this world that these athletes face, was unfair and unjust. So we are attending, first of all, to his medically diagnosed condition. And we are prepared to support him as he pursues that career that he spent his whole life working toward. That's what we do at Texas Tech.
5: Prater, are you sold now? Do you get it? Are you Team Texas Tech in this matter? It's all about the kids. They're just here to help.
12: Ball game, give me 3 seconds. I need to go on the other side of the glass and get the garbage can and vomit all over the place. Are you kidding me? Are you kidding me? It just makes me want to vomit. The guys just, why didn't you just stand up and say, we're disgusting because we want to win and we want to win at all costs. That's why we're spending all this money. And we want, they keep using the word medical. The guy's a gambling addict, and maybe that's a mental health disease, but that's also a crutch, guys. You're leaning on a crutch. You're pathetic. Now all of a sudden we have attorney generals and states fighting over each other. That Protect College Sports Act got involved today. It's gotten uglier. It's gotten messier. It's ridiculous. And they're just standing up for a dude that's never played for them before. They don't care about him for any reason other than the fact that they think he can win him some football games.
5: Yes.
12: And I just want, every time I hear that, I don't even know what that Texas Tech president looks like. And was that Yoda? This sounded like Yoda.
5: Stop touching the mic, too, Mr. President. Did you hear all that fumbling? Well, what was he doing?
12: I probably do that too much, too, so I can't go there. But he sounded like freaking Yoda. He sounded like an idiot. And he makes me want to go out there and vomit in a garbage can. I'm sick and tired of those guys standing up for somebody that has no business playing college athletics.
5: Yoda. Bob, I want you to play, like, the 10 seconds of that clip, and I want to hear if I can hear any Yoda out of the Texas Tech president, Lawrence Skavonik.
13: Well, I think everybody should realize that first and foremost, our decisions in this matter have been guided by a conviction we have at Texas Tech.
6: And that I haven't heard Yoda.
5: It's not about winning.
6: I haven't heard Yoda speak since the 1970s, but I'm sticking by my Yoda
5: stance. It's not about athletics. It's not about football. It's not about money. It's about helping an addict. That's what it is. It's lending the helping hand. And it's like, I mean, that's like the bar and grill offering to lend the hand of the alcoholic in recovery.
6: Yes.
5: Hey, why don't you come work behind our bar and we're going to help you here. And we'll hire you and we know, hey, we're going to help you. Like, you just wouldn't put a recovering alcoholic in that position. And the same goes, it's like the same translation for me, same example with football and gambling right now. Like, it just, you guys, the head coach spoke to, that's a doozy as well. We'll get to that in a later news update. Great stuff. Hillcrest Floral, your news on Prater and the ball game. We have baseball. Big series this weekend in, my gosh, the trade deadline. Are we going to start even talking about potential movements in the baseball season? Baseball with Bob coming up in gambling in Idaho. You're hearing it too. What, Mike Prater telling you to go to where? A DraftKings? And wait, but bets? What's going on here? Let's get in this gray area coming up as well. No Greg today. He'll be back on Monday. Prater in the ballgame on KTIK, The Ticket.
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0: you guys some things that have happened during the week that's passed, clue you in on things to watch for the weekend or the week coming in baseball, and we're starting to get towards the middle part of the season as we're into June. This week, you guys talked about Las Vegas hosting some A's games, two series, sort of as a precursor to them eventually moving to Las Vegas. Not the first time that's happened. In 96, the renovations on the Oakland Coliseum took a little longer than expected, so they opened the first six games of the season in Las Vegas. Pitching was a struggle those six games. The teams combined for an ERA of 6. They returned to Las Vegas. They played 3 games with Milwaukee. They'll start playing 3 more with Colorado this weekend. And again, pitching has been troublesome. Wind outside is a problem. Heat allows the ball to travel better, and it was even hotter than when they played those games in April back in 1996. How about this? In 3 games against the Brewers, 23 combined home runs were hit. Monday's game was record-setting, 15-14, the Brewers won. There were 29 runs, 34 hits, 11 home runs in the game. 14 pitchers combined to throw 441 pitches. The game took 4 hours and 14 minutes. Teams were complaining because of all the pitches thrown. They had to make some roster changes, send some pitchers down to the minors just basically to rest and get some fresh arms up. If you're looking for a series to pay attention to this weekend, how about this one? The Dodgers are at the White Sox. Last year, the Dodgers won the World Series. They're trying to three-peat this year. The last team to do that was the Yankees in 98, 99, and 0. This year, the Yankees' second-best record in baseball, 44-25. They are number one in the runs plus-minus at 143 more runs scored than allowed. The White Sox, the surprise team, they are looking to be just the 3rd team ever to make the playoffs after losing 100 games the year before. They were 60-102 last year, right now atop the American League Central, albeit by a half game, but looking like a playoff team, their record 36-31. To me, it's a measuring stick series for the White Sox. Can they be competitive with the Dodgers? They played the Braves, who have the best record in baseball this week. They beat the Braves twice. So the White Sox are on fire.
1: Will Venable.
0: He's the manager. Winston, his brother. And the White Sox, the biggest turnaround.
1: Yep.
0: Baseball, great for records and milestones. The White Sox had one of those in a win over Atlanta. In extra innings, in the debut for rookie outfielder Braden Montgomery, he hit a walk-off home run to win the game for the White Sox. Only the 5th time in the history of Major League Baseball somebody has hit a walk-off home run in their Major League debut.
1: Oh.
0: The Giants. Bryce Eldridge, the next day this week, 21 years old, became the youngest player to hit a walk-off grand slam. How about this name? Roberto Clemente was the previous youngest in 1956 for the Pirates. 21 years, 342 days. Eldridge does it 21 years, 233 days. It's close. Jung-Hoo Lee, also of the Giants, an 18-game hitting streak, hitting .500 over the last 18 games. You think 18 games in a row is a really good streak? Doesn't get you in the door. 30, to me, is sort of the cutoff. There have only been 51 players in Major League history that have hit for 30 or more games in a row. Since 2000, there have been 11, the longest since 2000. Jimmy Rollins of the Phillies with 38. Prater, I'm sure you remember this one in 78, how much fervor there was for Pete Rose that got to 44 games. And that, to me, is the only one that has even come close to Joe DiMaggio's 56-game hitting streak, which I think is maybe the toughest record in sports. A couple other ones to watch. Jose Ramirez of Cleveland, 10 home runs, 24 stolen bases, trying to become just the 2nd player in baseball history to have 3 straight 30-30 seasons. The other, Barry Bonds. Luis Arraez of the Giants, 3rd in batting in the National League at .327, is trying to win his 4th batting championship with 4 different teams.
1: What?
0: He's won one from the Twins, the Marlins, and the Padres. He's on a 1-year contract, could get traded at the deadline because the Giants aren't doing well. And as long as they don't trade him to the Twins, Marlins, and Padres, if he wins a batting title with anybody else, He would be the first guy ever to do it with four teams. He's the only guy ever to win a batting title with three different teams.
1: Good stat, Beeler.
0: And speaking of

0: trades, contenders, obviously add players. Trade deadline is August 3rd. Tomorrow, Tariq Skubal coming back for the Tigers. He had arthroscopic elbow surgery to kind of clean up some chips in the elbow. That was 38 days ago. He'll pitch tomorrow at Cleveland. Two-time reigning Cy Young Award winner in the American League. His contract is up at the end of the year. Detroit, 29-40. You'd think maybe they'll dangle him for some prospects. If he's healthy, and that's why these games leading up to August 3rd are important, if he's healthy, he'll be by far the best rental player out there. A couple others to watch: Angels left-handed pitcher Reed Detmers, Red Sox closer Aroldis Chapman. The Red Sox are bad this year. Chapman, old, and has pitched for a number of teams. Mets starter Freddy Peralta is also one of them. So, a lot of things going on in baseball as we're into mid-June. And guys, as I say, biggest series, no one would have ever thought Dodgers at White Sox would be big, but it kind of is.
1: Here's the crazy thing, Bob, and I know we're short on time, but Will Venable, brother of Winston, manager of the Chicago White Sox, as you said, first place in the AL Central, 500. That is no question for me. Will Venable is running away with AL Manager of the Year. There were no expectations with that team. Their over-under was in like the 60s. They were predicted to lose 100 games, and they're 500. Will Venable, man, Winston's brother, is doing this, and I love that story for those who are Boise State football fans who could not care less about baseball and maybe want something to pay attention to. Look at the brother of Winston Venable, your favorite, is the manager of the White Sox.
0: We'll we'll see if they can continue and go. A lot of times young teams sometimes have a tendency to fade in the second half of the season, but the American League is weak this year, so I think they'll have a chance to hang in there.
1: Great stuff today. There's your Baseball with Bob, as always, brought to you by Boss Retirement Solutions. They'll help you make the most of every dollar that you've saved for retirement. Why is Mike Prater telling you to download the DraftKings app? We're in Idaho, right? Maybe not. Prater in the ballgame. See you in a couple minutes on KTIK, The Ticket.
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1: Apparently you can place bets on anything. You can even gamble on your own team if you're a Texas Tech quarterback, and you can still keep your job. No big deal. But in the state of Idaho, no, you can't put $5 that the Padres are going to beat the Brewers tonight. Nope. Unacceptable. That's how I always thought. And I always figured, okay, Idaho, you're going to have to drive to Ontario, or you're just going to have to place a wager with your buddy. Okay, that's it. If you really want to get into the gambling. And then the other day, I'm driving around and I hear this new, because DraftKings commercials, Prater, you can't watch a sporting event without DraftKings somewhere. And now I'm driving around listening to KTIK, and I hear Mike Prater telling me to download the DraftKings app, which I don't have because I live in Idaho. What the hell is going on out here?
2: Well, I have the app. I played around with the app. I'm having mixed results with the app, and this is a work in progress, and this has happened really fast, guys. Although it's been going on for a couple months and behind the scenes, and in certainly other states, it's been going on for a few years now. If anybody's watched any sports, and most of my focus has been on the NHL, so I can only speak there. I can't speak how much it is on the NBA. But every time I watch the NHL, and I've watched an NHL game almost every day for 2 months now, guys, and it's a commercial for Polymarket, which you've also heard on this station. Commercials for DraftKings, you've also heard on this station. And Kalshi, everybody knows that one. That is the big monster, the leading contender out there, the big name in what is kind of known as the online prediction markets. And what has happened, guys, about halfway through about the first half of the NHL playoffs, the Dasher boards, all the commercials all said legal in all 50 states, legal in all 50 states. We've seen that now. DraftKings is advertising that now. Legal in all 50 states. We put that logo up on our social media channels with our show tease earlier today. About halfway through the NHL playoffs, they changed the word legal to live. Guys, there is a lot of gray area going on here. A lot of states are suing a lot of people. A lot of people are suing a lot of states, and a lot of stuff is going on. But what's happened here is, and I reached out to Sam Ehrlich, and you guys, we talked to Sam Ehrlich on this show the other day. He's the Boise State law professor who's going to help us to become a legal correspondent on this show. And I reached out to him today, and he talks about how there is this big, giant regulatory loophole going on right now. We did. The Cumulus Building reached out to the Attorney General's office, and they talked about the gambling world is treating this like commodities, almost like a sports market where you're buying contracts and you're not placing bets. So that's what's going on here, guys. And Kalshi, Polymarket, DraftKings, they're trying to scramble like crazy, spending a lot of money advertising and trying to take advantage of it because I'm not sure how long this is going to last. States are suing these people and there's countersuits. This has all been approved, by the way, by the federal government and the Trump administration. Donald Trump's son is an investor and an advisor and an analyst in one of these companies. I can't remember which one it was. I don't think it was DraftKings. I think it was either Kalshi or Polymarket. And the federal government has given these companies the green light to go off and do their things. But we all know that regular states like Idaho have no, you cannot bet sports and gambling. That's exactly what Johnny just said. So it really is a gap right now, guys. There is no federal oversight, although it is approved by the Trump administration, and the feds are saying that states aren't even allowed to regulate it either. Attorney General Raul Labrador put out a press release a couple of weeks ago, maybe it was about a month ago, addressing this. Everybody's kind of on pins and needles ball game, so I think you can take advantage of it now. I'm going to go home and play with my DraftKings app all weekend. I'll see what I can do with it. There are some times I'm able to log into it. There are other days it says access denied. I don't think I'm typing in the wrong password. I think that the legal world is out there trying to figure this out. But for the right now, based on what we can say, sports gambling is not legal in Idaho, but sports prediction markets are.
1: Yep, and you're predicting. It's a prediction market. It's not a wager. It's not a risk. I don't know if the chance, the uncertainty that comes with gambling, the risk. And they're able to kind of, I don't know if they're just sidestepping here, if this is going to be the way it goes. Okay, well, it turns out if you do it this way, you can technically, live, whatever it's called again. Yeah. And if you don't, I mean, this is weird for me, man. This feels like a big gray area. I'm waiting for the legislation to kind of step up and say, like, whoa. No, guys, come on. It's gambling and you can't do it. I don't care how you word it. I don't care how you phrase it. I don't care how much money is coming with this and what these states are doing and the tax money they're getting that allow gambling. But no, this is that, and you're not doing it in this state. This is Idaho. I'm Raul Labrador, and over my ass is this going to happen.
2: Yeah, but the loophole is allowing it to happen right now. And a prediction market is essentially a platform where people trade contracts, like we talked about, based on the outcome of future events. You can talk about presidential elections, the Oscars, the Super Bowl. Kalshi talks about taking over $1 billion worth of prediction bets for the Super Bowl this past year. $1 billion. That's the kind of money we're talking about here, guys. Prediction. And the price of each contract is based on the money traded on either side of the outcome. It's like the odds. So I can maybe buy a contract tomorrow for the Spurs to win, and that contract might cost me $36. But I can also buy a Knicks contract where that might cost me $64. Adds up to 100. You kind of know where I'm going in terms of the odds and that kind of thing. So I'm going to buy a Spurs contract for 37 cents. Or what, 370 cents or $370 or $3,700 or whatever it is I want to do. And all of a sudden, it's going to pay it out. And the prices shift on the demand. It's almost kind of like a parimutuel thing where the money goes into a pool and the odds are reflected. But that happens in regular gambling, too. A big bet's going to always affect the odds. So Polymarket is kind of at the forefront of this thing right now. Kalshi's a big part of that. And you guys have all seen it. And I'm learning on the fly. Ballgame is learning on the fly. We're all kind of learning on the fly here, but it's very, very curious right now as to what's going on. And I don't know. I've always kind of been bugged by the fact that I do like the idea of sports gambling in Idaho. I don't understand why I can't go online. I can go online and find just about anything I want.
1: Anything.
2: And you guys just take your mind wherever you want to go. Take it as deep and dark as you possibly want. I can go find anything on the internet right now, but I can't bet on the Spurs game tomorrow night. Are you kidding me? I've always found that to be very, very hypocritical. I know it's a slippery slope, and I know gambling's not for everybody, but you know what? Through apps, simple apps right now, I want to be able to place a bet on a sports game, and I don't want Big Brother or big government to tell me I can't do it, because I can go on the internet and mess up my life in so many other different ways, but a sports bet? I know, it's a tough subject right now. Brendan Sorsby, thanks. You ruined that part of it, too. But I don't know. We'll see what happens. I'm more curious than anything else right now.
1: You can place a bet on a horse race in this state. That's what's weird, too, if you're talking about contradicting and, well, if you can't do this, but you can do that. Like, you can buy a scratch ticket in this state.
2: Yes.
1: I don't know what the hell the difference is. Unless you have a fix in, and that's why they're thinking probably you can't do this because, well, what if you can influence the outcome? You cannot influence the outcome of a scratch ticket. And they're saying you can't influence the outcome of a horse race. But you could in the Padres-Brewers game on a Wednesday night in Milwaukee. Like, maybe that's where they draw the line. But I do see I can buy a scratch ticket. I can play the lottery. For me, it's the same thing. It really is for me placing a bet, on a game, kind of like buying a scratch ticket. I'll win a few bucks. I'll lose a few bucks. But you know what? It gives me something to do when I sit in my car, when I'm pumping my gas, whatever the hell, man. And sometimes when you, I don't know if you've ever won one. If you win a scratch ticket that's like, let's say like $300, it really can boost your day, man.
2: I've never bought a lottery ticket in my life. I never will. I never will. But I wouldn't mind spacing a little sports bet. And I kind of backed off on sports betting a few years ago. And at least on a regular basis, I'm not really good at it. But if I dabble here and dabble there a little bit, I think that that's probably good. You can walk into a bar here, guys, I think, and play a slot type of machine that spits out lottery tickets.
1: Here in Idaho? Yes. I know you can in Oregon.
2: Yes, you can do that. So I'm not overly familiar with that, and if somebody is, let us know. The horse racing thing is a parimutuel because the money goes into a pool, and that's what makes it legal.
1: Yep.
2: I don't know the legality of it beyond that. I read a lot of stuff today, guys. My head is swimming, and I'm by far no expert. I promise to be an expert by the end of the summer. But here's the one sentence I read in a story. I'm not even sure where I read this story. I just wrote down this line. Courts so far have handed down mixed rulings, leaving a messy situation on the ground, especially about what's considered sports gambling in individual states. So it really is messy. But hey, do us a favor, guys. Go to DraftKings, download the app, check it out. They're a new KTIK sponsor. We love that the fact that they're doing it. And you can do a lot of different things, from big soccer tournaments to big football games, baseball, whatever you want. DraftKings.com and DraftKings app is out there right now. But I will be experimenting with that this weekend.
1: It's going to be great, man. Prater, good stuff. Best of luck. And yeah, download the DraftKings app. Yes, you don't have to be shady about it anymore either. Guys, Emmett Cherry Festival, June 17th to 20th. That's next week out in Emmett. If you know anybody who might be willing to participate in a pie-eating contest, they're looking for folks out at the Emmett Cherry Festival. BNN Report with BJ Raines. 14 current Boise State football players don't have a number yet. Let's talk about those guys. Can any of them step right in and help the team this season? BNN Report, BJ Raines. Prater in the ballgame, KTIK the ticket.
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3: 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Got a little bit of slowing on the outbound connector merging onto westbound I-84 on the freeway. Going to hit some slowdowns right around the Orchard Interchange, especially slow from Cole through the Y into the 5 Mile Overpass. Busy conditions basically from the Eagle exit all the way to the Garrity exit.
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0: One of us is a Treasure Valley institution. The other is a vandal infiltrator who still can't explain what exactly a silver and gold mascot is supposed to be. We're back.
1: Friday, 4:15, 4:17, BNN report on the Taco Bell hotline with BJ Raines of Bronco Nation News. I feel like every time we bring BJ on, it's like bringing our own little personal Adam Schefter talking Boise State only. BJ, welcome back, man. Let's get after it today. How's your day going, BJ?
13: It's going great. Going great. And 4:17 is pretty good for you guys. So, yeah, I appreciate it. Happy to be on with you.
1: You're welcome, BJ. Yep, we're getting after it today. And we want to talk to you. There's 14 players on this roster that don't have a number right now. New additions to the roster, who's going to help, what the deal will be, these incomers. 12 are true freshmen, 2 are coming from 8 junior college. BJ, you've seen these players, you've studied this roster a little bit. Is there that one thing maybe for you that sticks out first and foremost with this group of players on the team that don't have numbers yet?
13: Well, probably the fact that 4 of them are offensive linemen. I mean, he's bringing 14 new kids, 4 of them are offensive linemen. You know, Ashton Kirshner obviously is the transfer. San Jose City College, 6'6", 327, a tackle with 2 years of eligibility left that I know they like a lot. And so you look at kind of, okay, well, what are they thinking here? The fact that 4 of these 14 are offensive linemen, they bring in a JUCO kid that's 6'6", 327. Obviously, the offensive line, losing Cage Casey, losing Mason Randolph, some of these guys, I mean, that's a position that they've certainly targeted and need to replenish. You don't expect any of the high school kids, you know, as a true freshman to really come in and make an impact, but they're looking at the depth chart, seeing some of these other offensive linemen, Roger Carrions, et cetera, are seniors and moving on. So they're trying to bulk up on the younger side of the O-line, but also brought in a San Jose City College JUCO kid that I think might have a chance to contribute over the next 2 years as well.
1: Yeah, BJ, I don't know if that's an emphasis, but it certainly did help. I've said that I thought the team was small. Based on just preseason and going to practice, just compared to other teams I've seen here. And that's fine. I know the game is getting smaller, I think, because it's getting faster or quicker in that position, BJ. As far as the true freshmen coming in, you know, you mentioned about the linemen. I'll give you, how about Los Alamitos High School? That's where Mike Sanford played, by the way, BJ. Big tight end, Beckham Hoffland, 6'3", 230, certainly playing off your size aspect there, but they even found some size, BJ, with true freshmen coming in.
13: No doubt about it. And he was a guy that certainly had some opportunities, and I know there's some good stories that Chris Van Sickle wrote about him, you know, certainly when he committed to them, I believe back in, you know, last summer in June. He was one of the early kids to commit to the class last year. So, yeah, I mean, they obviously found some guys. And nowadays, if you don't commit early, I mean, or you don't come in early, you're behind the eight ball here. I mean, they added, what, 25, 30 new players. We're talking about 12 of them coming in now, but they had 20 plus kids or whatever that joined at the semester. So these kids are a little behind the eight ball. And in a lot of cases, you don't end up seeing, in some cases, them making much of an impact because they've missed spring ball. They've missed the whole spring conditioning, winter conditioning program. So these guys are certainly you know, they're high on some of these guys, like Hoffman, like you're saying, and obviously, you know, as a guy they really liked, a top 300 player in the state of California, but certainly, you know, playing from behind a little bit with all the other freshmen that came in at the semester.
2: BJ Raines, Bronco Nation News reporter, do it every Friday, guys, right here on Idaho Sports Talk, catching up on all the latest Boise State news. You know, when they had these guys, and I think the number of, yeah, you had about 20 guys, but overall the new numbers of guys that joined this roster was about 33 or 34. Here comes 14 more. They're almost at 50 brand new players. This roster is almost half of all brand new players. I don't ever remember that turnover. And when you go out this late in the year and add 12 dudes, you're looking to fill the bottom half of your roster in depth. And the fact that they went offensive lineman deep, as you said, 4. Defensive lineman deep, you said, 2. Wide receiver, they picked up a couple, including a 6'3", 190-pound dude, another good size. Tight end, 6'3", 230 pounds. Based on what you know about this roster now, BJ, do you see any deficiencies whatsoever?
13: Well, I will say this. I mean, a lot of these guys, Mike, weren't necessarily, I mean, you know this, but just to clarify for folks, I mean, a lot of these guys were not necessarily late additions. Most of these guys were a part of the signing class that was announced in February and in some cases even announced in December.
2: True.
13: These were just guys that were not, you know, ready with their high school, you know, plans to graduate early and come in. So in a lot of cases, it's not necessarily like they were going out in March and April and May and finding guys to try to fill the roster. These guys have all pretty much been committed. In some cases, I mentioned, you know, the tight end there has been committed since last June, just wasn't in position high school-wise to graduate early and come in. So this has been part of the original plan. A lot of these guys just happen to want to go to their spring semester or not be able to graduate at semester and go ahead and finish out or need to finish out some classes before they could come in the summer. Both junior college kids committed right around signing day. And, just, you know, so those guys were, I guess, quote-unquote late additions and finished out the semester at their junior colleges before they joined. But, yeah, I think all these guys, I mean, they added a long snapper, they added a punter, an edge, a running back. I mean, they obviously did, you know, tried to continue to add to what they need to add on this roster. But, no, I mean, I think they have to plan. Obviously, the transfers you bring in a lot of cases, are more immediate impact guys. You know, the defensive line, you know, is a big area always where you can just go find guys from junior college or find transfers where, okay, we're short. We're losing Braxton Feely. We're losing Deion Washington. We're losing some of these guys. You know, how do we go plug in a guy that can play right away? And in a lot of cases, that's not a true freshman that you can expect to be of the size and physicality to come in and play right away. So I think the way now with the transfer rules and stuff is you're getting D1 transfers, you're using the transfer portal, you're getting junior college guys to come plug some holes. And I think a lot of cases, these high school guys are, you're planning out 3, 4, 5 years down the road, and you say, okay, Roger Carrion, he's leaving. Some of these guys are seniors, they're leaving. So how do we continue to kind of have, you know, the up-and-coming guys every year that are ready? And I think that's more of why you get, you know, 3 high school offensive linemen coming in. And, you know, Connor LeGros is a very highly rated prospect. He was supposed to grayshirt. They end up having a spot open up for him, and so he was able to come in this summer. Chris Van Sickle just talked to him and wrote an article on our site like 2 weeks ago before he got here. So Connor LeGros is a very highly touted offensive lineman that they like. So, no, I don't think there's any position that they should have done more or needed to do more, because I think you have to really – you know, kind of combine these 14 kids in a lot of cases with the class that did come in January.
2: I'm going to assume, and we won't see Spencer again for another month or two, but I'm going to assume the 12 freshmen that they just added are not going to play. That's just too much that's too much work and too much lost time. But the two junior colleges that they brought in, the offensive lineman, the Kirshner kid, he's the biggest on the team, the biggest player on the team now, and they're filling a need there, but I'm not sure how much he's going to play. I feel like the offensive line has decent depth. The defensive line, and I know that's a concern of Bob. I know it's a concern of Greg's. Johnny, myself, all of us. The defensive line depth. Maybe this Adante Medley kid, 6'6", 300-pound sophomore out of College of the Canyons. Of all the 14 that showed up on the roster this week, I think he might be the one that could play this year.
13: Yeah, and he was a top 300 JUCO kid. I mean, of all the JUCO kids across the country, he was ranked in the top 300 in our 24/7 rankings. So I think they like him. College of the Canyons, who knows what level that was or you know, the quality of competition that he's playing against. But, yeah, Dante Medley, 6'3 kid there as a defensive lineman. That's certainly a spot. I mean, yeah, you lose some serious depth along that defensive line, and they have the last couple of years, when you go back 2 years, they lost, you know, Herbert Gums and a lot of those guys, and last year they lose Feely. I mean, they've lost 4 or 5 real key staples of that defensive line in the last 2 years, and so they're certainly looking for some guys that need to step up there. I mean, David Lotu, I think, a current guy, is due for a much bigger role if he can stay healthy. But they could certainly use a newcomer or two. And they added some other defensive linemen back in January. But in terms of the guys coming in right now, yeah, I would certainly keep an eye on Medley. But, again, all these guys are behind the eight ball, like you said. When you miss 6 months of training and you miss an entire spring practice season, you miss all the January, February workouts and all this. I mean, that's why, like I said, now you're getting seven. You know, it used to be like very rare, as you know, Mike and Johnny, like to come in early. It was one or two or three guys would come in early. Now, I mean, it's like 70 or 80% of your class in a lot of cases that comes in early at the semester, and you're way behind if you don't. And so these guys, for whatever reason, were not able to come in early. And I think in a lot of cases, they're going to be behind the eight ball. So maybe Medley can make a difference. Like I said, he didn't commit till around signing day. So it was obviously in the middle of the semester, couldn't come in at this point. But, if there was a spot where you could maybe plug a guy in, I think the defensive line certainly would be one of those spots.
1: BJ Raines, BNN Report. What can you tell us about Romeo Carter, the wide receiver? I mean, his measurables, 6'3", 190, a true freshman from Point Loma. That's in the San Diego area. BJ, I know you've talked with Chris and whatnot. Romeo Carter on an interesting receiver room. Where do you think he fits in? Because he'll look the part, 6'3", 190.
13: Yeah, and I think he's a track star as well. He put up some huge numbers. He had offers from San Diego State as well, and I believe the 100 meters and some of the other possibilities there. I mean, he had a big junior season, I know, which kind of led to some of the things for him as a senior, but he's a very fast guy. I think I saw 11.07 100-meter dash, had a 23-second 200-meter dash, and also a high jump, I think, was 5.8. I mean, he put up some big-time numbers in the track and field game as well. So I think they really like him, but again, I mean, Cam Jones, some of these guys last year came in as freshmen as big-time prospects and had trouble seeing the field. So
1: yeah.
13: I think if you're a true freshman and you're not coming in until the summer, it's going to be a little tough. I mean, Rashawn Jones obviously helped himself by coming in January. I don't know where he'd have been if he had not come in until now. And so probably still would have played just based on everything we've seen from him. But I would think a wide receiver coming in this late, it's probably not a great sign. I think they like him, but I wouldn't really expect a ton out of Romeo Carter this year.
2: BJ, I'm not sure this is a question, although you can insert a California joke if you want. Now that the roster is somewhat complete, there'll be a little transition between now and fall camp in July. Maybe a couple of these guys will drop out, and I know Spencer at one point said he's got a couple left to fill, and maybe these kind of filled it in, but 35 kids from California on this roster. Number two on this list is Texas at 14. Number three on that list is Idaho at 13, and two from Florida. So if you're looking at California, Texas, and Florida, that's 51 players. That's a pretty good jump. 13 from Idaho, that's about average. Then it's like Washington 10, Utah 8, Colorado 6, Oregon 4. That seems kind of high for the California numbers, but hey, if you can have half your roster from California, Texas, and Florida, that's not bad.
13: No, not at all. And I know it's different now with the quote-unquote walk-on, Mike, with the scholarships and all that, but how many of those 13 would you consider scholarship versus walk-on? I mean, I know it's not technically walk-ons anymore. There's different money they give out and all that, but
2: yeah.
13: I mean, in the past, most of the guys they add from Idaho were considered, walk-ons. They would just add later in the process. And so, I think certainly California, I mean, it speaks for itself. And adding Terrence Brown, who has ties to California, and adding some of these coaches that have ties down there, and I think certainly is, makes some sense to really, there's a lot of players in California. That's an area they should be targeting. And so Texas, California, like those are hotbeds, and Arizona has been good for them in the past, and certainly Utah is another area they've had some success in as well. So, I think you'd like to keep the best homegrown talent that you can from Idaho, but they've got connections, and there's a lot of players in some of these bigger states. And Texas has been very good to them in the past. California has been very good to them in the past. They've dabbled in Oregon and done pretty well there, and Washington and a lot of these Northwest states. So, it's an interesting breakdown, but I think that's, kind of where the player, you got to go where the players are. And obviously Idaho doesn't have the amount of players and just because of the population as some of these other states do. And that's why going to San Diego State, going to some of these places in California, Fresno State is always a big deal because a large portion of their roster are playing in front of a lot of family and friends.
1: All right, BJ, we can't have you on BNN Report without you giving us some type of news, some type of new information, basketball, scheduling, football stuff. BJ, what can you give us? What do you have today?
13: How about Oakland? And Johnny, I'm trying to think, what is the Oakland? This is the Oakland and Detroit
1: Grizzlies.
13: The Grizzlies. Okay. And they've got a famous coach, a Camp. Is that right?
1: Yep. Greg Camp.
13: Greg Camp, I guess, that just set the record for wins or something last year. They've played in Boise before. But yeah, if you want something just obscure that nobody probably cares about, the Oakland, whatever team it is, Oakland Grizzlies from Detroit, they're going to come on November 11th. Another one of those 16 games that Boise State has to fill on their schedule. November 11th, they're paying them $97,000 to come out to Boise, Idaho and play a game. That'll be the third game of the season. I believe they have one game, then they have a weekend game against Butler, and then this will be a midweek Wednesday game against the Oakland Grizzlies. One of the bye games is starting to come together here on the schedule.
1: Okay, there's news. Yeah, that's I can already tell.
13: I know Prater's been waiting for that. Prater's been waiting for that one for a long time. Oakland Grizzlies officially confirmed.
2: Yeah, not so much Oakland. And I did say something nice about the schedule the other day. I mean, I think, you know, with the Butler, Wichita State, Nebraska, New Mexico, Santa Clara, I'm okay with those games. And I said I would like one more sexy game for home, but I'm not sure we're going to get it. It certainly is in Oakland. And then I said they're probably going to fill out their schedule with 10 patsies, which I get. I think the scheduling has been better lately. And I am very curious as to what it looks like. I really don't care about Oakland coming into town, but I'm also glad that that's not the opener, because I think you and I talked last week on BNN Live about it would be really cool. And I think you hinted at this, or maybe we just debated it and talked about it. Get us a Nevada-type opener. Don't give me a Hawaii Pacific opener. So is the opener set yet?
13: Not that I've heard, no. And I do, you know, Nevada, I wasn't really hinting at that, Mike. That was just a name I threw out there.
2: Correct.
13: Nevada, a rival, a program that's close, a program that people know, and it'd be a quality game, but a winnable game, but also a game where if you lost, your season wasn't cooked in the first game of the season like it was against Hawaii Pacific. So I would love to see a team like a Nevada. You know, they're going to play New Mexico now. I think that's a nice game they added down there in Southern California. You get New Mexico, you know, for a game. You get Santa Clara for a game. So they've got five really nice games, and now there's no Mountain West. It doesn't seem like none of these Mountain West Pac-12 teams have any problems playing each other. We're seeing all kinds of basketball series being set. UNLV's playing San Diego State. Utah State's playing New Mexico. New Mexico's now playing Boise State. So I think a Nevada-Boise State season opener would be really cool and make a lot of sense. And like you said, Mike, I mean, they've got to fill 16 non-conference games. That's five more than last year. So you don't want to have to just do these bye games, because you don't just have another $500,000 sitting around in the bank. You've got to get some more of these home-and-home series. So if you can get a Nevada to agree to a home-and-home the next couple of years, that makes a lot of sense. But no, I would like the season opener to be a little better opponent than it has been in the past. That's not official yet, but you're going to see more of these Oakland-type games kind of trickle out here, because they do have to fill the schedule with some of these bye games too.
1: Well done, BJ. As always, the BNN report on Prater in the ball game. Great stuff, BJ.
13: Have a great weekend, guys. Appreciate it.
1: Subscribe to BroncoNationNews.com. You get Mike Prater columns. You get Mike Prater and Johnny Ballgame videos. All that good stuff. Bronco Nation News. Good stuff from BJ Raines. We got a lot of stuff going on this weekend. What, where, when? We'll let you know. We got the news coming up on Prater in the Ballgame.
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5: 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You ever taken a date to Taco Bell? Well, you should. They got new items on the menu and, hey, works every time. You and Taco Bell. Prado, there's a lot going on throughout the Valley this weekend, but let's just focus on tonight. How about Memorial Stadium, where the Boise Hawks, for the Traffic Cone Trophy, take on the in-state rival Idaho Falls Chuckers. Prater, the first pitch, 7:05 at the ballpark. It's the Papa's Fritas game day, where they wear the different uniforms. Kind of fun, but it's also post-game fireworks night.
6: Nice.
5: In the Valley on Friday night. You can get to the Boise Hawks baseball down there. And you know what? If you're like, well, what about the soccer? What about the World Cup? How about this? Tonight at AC Boise Stadium, they will kick off their first ever official World Cup USA versus Paraguay watch party. Yes, gates open at 6. Kickoffs at 7 tonight for Team USA. $5. That's it. If you want the atmosphere, the vibe, the beautiful weather tonight, watch it on the big screen. You can celebrate when they celebrate. Watch party. All the concessions and the bars will be open at the stadium. Fans are encouraged to bring non-perishable food donations to help support the Idaho Food Bank. So limited edition, good stuff. Scarfs will launch today too. You'll be the first to be able to get the United States men's national team and AC Boise scarfs tonight. A lot going on throughout the Valley, Prater.
7: Ballgame, you had me that bars will be open on a Friday night, so that's pretty cool, and what a cool night. Well, those are both fantastic events. The AC Boise watch party would be really cool. I can't get there. I got something else going on. Bluebird Social, by the way, a new KTIK sponsor, their first big ticketed event tonight. Popping over to that and seeing how that's going to go. How about the Eagle Rodeo? How about the Diamond Cup at Meridian Speedway? There's going to be 5,000 people at Meridian Speedway. There's going to be 5,000 people at the Eagle Rodeo. There's going to be 3,000 people at Boise Hawks. It's going to be a pretty festive night. It's warm. It's beautiful outside. It's the perfect summer evening, and it's going to be a spectacular sports weekend here in the Valley.
5: Guys, if you could only get to one, text us, 208-424-9300. What event throughout the weekend would you go to if you could only go to one? Let us know on that. We'll get there on Feedback Finale. You heard from the Texas Tech president last hour. How about the head football coach, Joey McGuire, as, I don't know, one of the worst PR campaigns I've ever seen in sports continues to fold in front of our eyes, Prater, and you just shake your head, you scratch your head. Seems like every time one of these guys are opening their mouths in the topic of Brennan Sorsby and defending his right to play for Texas Tech University. Head football coach Joey McGuire said this earlier today about his quarterback.
8: I think right now so many people are pointing the finger of like, well, he's going to play. He can play is what the judge said. What we're trying to do is get him into a healthy space to where he feels great about what he's doing and he can deal with this addiction in a healthy way. And that's day by day.
5: says, so he might not even play. He's eligible to play, but they might not even need to play him. I don't know. They're not paying him $7 million this year, $5 million, but he might not even play. So we're just blowing smoke where it doesn't need to be blown because he might not even play. He's eligible to, but hey, we got a lot of stuff to do first. I just don't buy anything that's coming out of these McGillicuddy mouths, man.
7: Ballgame, you had the Texas Tech president on in the last hour. Now you got the football coach. I'm looking for the garbage can to vomit for the second time and during this show. Yeah, it's so hypocritical. And these are smart people. And by all accounts, probably good people. I don't know the Texas Tech president. I don't really care. He sounded like Yoda. Maybe it was a she. I don't know. Joey McGuire seems like a good dude. We talked about him a lot last year, coming out of high schools and just the way he approached things. But come on, man, you're blinded by winning. You're blinded by nothing but winning. And this whole we're trying to protect a man, we're trying to raise a young man, we're trying to medical this and medical that, BS that and BS this.
5: Yeah.
7: It's all about trying to beat the BYUs and the Utahs of the world and to chase CFP money and to go out there and just sell your soul to the devil. You know what? They didn't sell their soul to the devil. They've already done it. It's past tense. It's happened.
5: Yeah.
7: And it's disgusting, and I hope karma bites them in the ass.
5: Is this, I mean, and you guys, I want your text opinions on this too. It feels to me at Texas Tech, what, guns up? I mean, they are absolutely turning themselves into a villain in college sports. I mean, they're even pissing off the softball community, Prater, Texas Tech, with the softball program. By the way, Texas Tech's softball program has about the same payroll as Boise State's football program. It's crazy. And
7: $1 million pitcher.
5: Yeah.
7: The chick from Stanford.
5: Yeah, they have one player making more money than anybody on Boise State's football team. Texas Tech softball. Are they the new villain in college sports? Feels like it.
7: Cody Campbell. Yep. I mean, they are. And once you inject money at that level and make money a priority, that's what happens when things like this go south.
5: All right. Prater on the ball game. There is your news. Thank you, Taco Bell. How about Rock Jocks in pop culture? How about qualifying for the Tournament of Champions? How about West Side Drive-In? Eating one of their burgers or whatever else they're going to put in your mouth from the West Side Drive. And it's all good. Call 208-424-9300. We had a qualifier yesterday. Can we get another? Is it going to be you? You can't play if you don't call. Prater on the ball game, KTIK the Ticket.
4: This is Ticket Traffic.
6: Not a bad Friday afternoon commute. Got normal speeds right now on the outbound connector. A little bit of slowing, of course, merging onto westbound I-84. Pretty heavy on the freeway from Orchard through the Flying Y. Busy conditions from the Y through the Cloverdale overpass. Pretty heavy traffic from Eagle Road all the way to Garrity. The intersection of 12th and Bannock in downtown Boise closed till the beginning of August. And Main Street in downtown Boise is closed between 9th and Capitol till July 10th. This is part of the 8th Street Improvements Project.
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0: Ben in the North End. You got through. You're on the Taco Bell hotline right now, Benny. What's going on?
1: Not much, gentlemen. Hopefully I can make up for about a month ago on a Friday where I didn't crater as my rock lifeline. So.
2: Yeah. Oh, let's get that fixed.
1: Make
2: brother.
1: Up for it, man. It was a graduation song.
0: You know, those lifelines, I mean, you just got to know how to use them. You know, you really do. And there's no Greg today. So, Johnny Ballgame here. I have the rock and I have the pop. And I actually do have a pop question today. Prater has the jock. You have two lifelines. Use me or Prater. If you have to use Prater twice, you can. Use your lifelines wisely, as I said. And you're playing for Westside Drive. And then, of course, a potential seat at the Tournament of Champions at Banbury Golf Course. Ben, North End, you ready for the rock?
1: Ready to go. Final answer.
0: Here we go, brother. Queens, We Will Rock You was originally released as the B-side to what other hit Queen single in 1977? Nice. It's a nice little breath there.
1: That's good. That's good. I want to say another one bites the dust, but Michael Forrest, what do you think?
2: Repeat that question again.
0: Prater, Queen's We Will Rock You, it was originally released as the B-side on a record single to the what other hit Queen song in 1977. They released the, you know what a B-side was,
2: sure,
0: right?
2: Sure.
0: Like, We Will Rock You was the B-side to another song that Queen had. And related, if
2: I don't know. And, dude, you had another one bites the dust right off the top of your head. I'm not going to get in the way of that. I don't know.
1: Gosh, now I'm questioning with the spooky music. My goodness.
0: What's going through your head right now?
1: Oh, different things. There's no part of me that says that God Save the Queen, because that was one of their first ones that was, like, big. But wasn't big popular, so.
2: No, it wasn't even close to popular,
0: Yeah, this is a popular song. I mean, it's that and We Will Rock You.
2: Is We Will Rock You and We Are the Champions the same song?
0: No.
1: Ooh, Michael, what about, like, the Flash Gordon song, 77? That's around the time.
2: Not popular.
1: Not popular.
2: Not mainstream enough for me, so, yeah, jump on one of those, dude. I don't know.
1: Another one bites the dust. Final answer.
3: We got punked on the glass.
1: Jonathan.
2: Is it We Are the Champions?
0: It's We Are the Champions. Those songs are connected, you know?
2: Yeah.
0: They play them back to back.
2: Some people do actually confuse them sometimes. So
0: Yeah. Like, I thought when Prater asked that question, I said, no!
1: He gave the hint, though, so Mike, thank you. I appreciate it.
2: I would have given you a stronger hint if I had known for sure, dude, and I didn't want to get in the way, but I apologize for that one. So now I'm really going to screw you over because I have the jock. You do have Johnny, and I'm going to get a little weird for you. I mean, it's Friday. We got weird music playing in the background. We all know that the Boston Celtics and the Los Angeles Lakers, when it comes to winning NBA champions, are king and queen of the NBA. Nobody's even close to winning as many as they have. The second tier of teams is the Bulls, the Spurs, and the Warriors. In order, I need you to name those three teams and how many championships that they won. They're all separated by one.
1: Bulls, Spurs, Warriors.
2: You and Johnny work this out. You got 35 seconds. Who had the most? Who had the middle? Who's got the least? But they're all separated by just one.
1: I kind of like the order myself, and I want to say seven will be the top tier. Johnny, can I please get your lifeline?
0: Yes, the Bulls have won 6 championships. I know that. The Spurs have won 5 championships. I know that. So the Warriors, again, this was the Philadelphia Warriors. They have a rich history. I know they won with Rick Barry. I know they won 4 with Steph. There's 5 right there. I'm going to guess there's 2 others that came from somewhere. I'm going to say the order would be Warriors, Bulls, Spurs.
1: Is that your final answer, Johnny?

0: Yeah.
1: Is that your final answer?
0: That's what I would say. Penny in the North End.
2: I like the order. Let's go with Johnny's answer for my final answer, please.
3: Thank you, Jesus, for the victory.
1: Nicely done, gentlemen. Warriors 7, Bulls 6, Spurs 5.
0: Damn.
1: After that, it goes to 3, a whole bunch of other teams, but that's clearly the pecking order there.
0: Warriors have 7. Okay.
1: Yes,
0: that's good to know. All right. Let's finish strong with pop culture. You're on your own, Ben. You're out of lifelines. Pop culture, in honor of the World Cup. Name the soccer movie Will Ferrell starred in with Robert Duvall and Mike Ditka that was released in 2005.
1: You made that up. You made that up. That's not a real movie.
2: Oh, come on, dude. You're bending it like Beckham right now, but that's not the movie.
0: Will Ferrell. He was in a soccer movie. He was a coach, a Little League soccer coach.
2: No. Oh, my.
0: Will Ferrell, soccer movie. Mike Ditka played a big role in this movie. He did.
2: And for a kid who plays club soccer, I should probably know this, and Will Ferrell, too, but... Any hint? How about a hint? How about a hint to West Side and a Monte Cristo?
1: Ooh, I love that sound.
0: Not giving this Yahoo a hint.
1: Not for a Monte Cristo, baby. Those have to be earned and deserved.
0: And Yahoo in not in an insulting way. I ain't giving this Yahoo a hint. Hey, Benny, Will Ferrell's.
2: I'm thinking. The final goal, final answer.
4: We got punked on the glass.
0: Kicking and Screaming. That's the name of the movie. Kicking and Screaming, Will Ferrell. Ben, dang, man, this was worse than the last time you called in.
2: Last time was worse. I just on Michael, so.
1: Just call us in another month. We'll make the magic happen, brother.
0: Yeah, there's Ben in the North End. Appreciate you. And hopefully hopefully one of these days we can get you to qualify on that. Prater on the ball game. Greg is out. He'll be back next week. So no Friday 5, but Pac-12 quarterbacks. When you think of a Pac-12 quarterback, who comes in your mind? You can text us those. And if Maddox Madsen isn't first team, well, who will be? Who is? And we'll talk about some local events, too. Which local event, if you could only go to one, would you go to? See you at 5 o'clock, Prater on the Ballgame.
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15: Brought to you by Zamzos. Nobody knows like Zamzos. Right on cue as College Football Preview Magazine season begins, Phil Steele released his all Pac-12 squads yesterday, and he placed five Boise State players on his first team. I mentioned that the Broncos had 10 first-teamers in Athlon. You'd think they'd be closer to that number since there are only eight programs in the conference. Steele is the guy who goes four teams deep. He has a lot of time on his hands. That makes it easier to see snubs and surprises. Boise State's biggest snub is tight end Matt Wagner as a third teamer. Wagner finished last season strong, splitting time more with star senior Matt Lauder. The surprise is true freshman wide receiver Rashawn Jones out of Rocky Mountain being named fourth team. The buzz about Jones made it all the way to Steele's headquarters in Cleveland. 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
18: 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Normal speeds on the outbound connector. Westbound 94 going to hit some heavier traffic just after the Orchard Interchange. Really sluggish from Cole through the Y, busy from the Y to the 5 Mile Overpass. Got some fairly heavy traffic from Eagle Road all the way to Garrity.
5: Get

0: Friday from the Lithia Ford of Boise studio, where Ford begins in Idaho. I'm Johnny Ballgame. My partner, Mike Prater, Craig Frank is out. Bob Beeler filling in, running our board across the glass. 208-424-9300. That's the number you're going to call. And you're going to let us know which sporting event you are most excited. If you could only attend one over this weekend, which one you going to? Because, man, there is a lot of events going on, Prater. And I know the Blue Ice Vodka will be pouring nice and smooth, certainly at some of these events. By the way, I was at the Bi-Mart Country Bash last night. Blue Ice Vodka was selling really nice.
1: I like to hear that, guys. Nicely done. Appreciate all the response. You guys have really been cool about responding to Blue Eyes Vodka, mostly because it's American, mostly because it's Idahoan, mostly because it's really good, mostly because it's got great value, it's very affordable, and mostly because Prater knows what he's talking about when it comes to booze. So go out and get some Blue Eyes Vodka and make the weekend happen. Are you going to the Eagle Rodeo both nights, tonight and tomorrow?
0: Man.
1: Boise Hawks tonight and tomorrow? How about the AC Boise watch party tonight?
0: Yeah.
1: All kinds of other stuff. Diamond Cup at Meridian Speedway is tonight and tomorrow. Guys, thousands and thousands of fans are out there just having a blast. Have a blast, guys. Be safe and be smart, and can't wait to see you guys on Monday.
0: Yeah, people are texting in already. Diamond Cup, Fast Eddie in Nampa. Diamond Cup, and there's not even a close second.
1: Nice.
0: So maybe you'll see him there, Mike Prater. Yeah, lots going on, and nothing's Boise State football. Nothing's Boise State basketball. Matter of fact, nothing's Boise State. You just get a cool weekend in this town that, you know, isn't like what weekends will be like moving forward, where Boise State just dominates every single weekend, at least around here.
1: Boise State sports season officially ended last night. They had three runners in the NCAA Track and Field Nationals, and they all finished top 23, and the Boise State sports season officially 100% open. Over.
0: So, yep, the next time they do anything, they will have that Pac-12 logo like Julian Bowie had in this Lithia Ford of Boise studio yesterday on that interview. That was fun, by the way. You guys, we got a lot to talk about this hour, but let's just start with the Pac-12 in the quarterback position. Pac-12 quarterbacks have meant something. I don't know if we're going to say that about the new Pac-12 and the new quarterbacks. And, you know, hey, if a quarterback is good in the Pac-12, does that mean he's going to be playing in the SEC the following year? Is this now a stepping stone quarterback league like it potentially looks like? Maddox Madsen, by far the most experienced quarterback in this league this year. And according to Phil Steele yesterday, we talked about number two quarterback in the Pac-12, Prater. What do we know? What certainties are there with the quarterback position in this league this season? What teams have won? What teams are still, I guess, TBD?
1: Well, let's play off your history lesson a little bit. And yeah, the Pac-12, the Conference of Champions, but it's the Conference of Quarterbacks. And that list is long and sexy and fun and really, really cool and historic and all the other adjectives that you want to throw on there. Look at all the quarterbacks in the West this year for this season. Everybody from Washington to Arizona to BYU. I mean, there's like eight or nine quarterbacks in the West that have big names and big possibilities for their football teams this fall. The Pac-12 doesn't fit into any of that, guys. Brad Jackson is your poster boy. He's the Texas State quarterback. You know, ESPN calls him one of the six best G6 quarterbacks in all of 2026. As a matter of fact, here's a stat I saw about him. This is what makes Brad Jackson so special and so unique, and we can't wait to see him on Halloween night here in Boise. Last year, there was only two players in college football that passed for 3,200 yards, rushed for 700 yards, and scored 35-plus touchdowns.
0: Yeah.
1: Brad Jackson and some dude by the name of Diego Pavia. That's how good Brad Jackson is. He's going to lead Texas State to wherever they go. I don't know if the rest of the team is any good or not. Maddox Madsen is by far the next best quarterback in this conference as we sit right now. After that ball game, I mean, there's a couple of starters. There's a couple of competitions. We're going to go down all eight here. But that's kind of the end of the exciting factor when it comes to Pac-12 quarterbacks. And there are people out there who would say Brad Jackson and Maddox Madsen. I don't even want to start the list with those guys.
0: Yeah, Brad Jackson had a terrific year statistically. And there's just, and for him to even stay there lets you know that, you know, hey, he's got a good thing going with G.J. Kinney, their coach there, and he's willing to play one more year, I would think, at Texas Tech as a sophomore. And then the mega money is in 2027 if Brad Jackson can do what he did last year in the Sun Belt this year in the Pac-12, Prater. I think I'm going to start. Let's start with the guys we do know. And let's go down south to San Diego State. Jaden Dennegal, returning starter, wasn't good last year, though. 9 teeters, 8 picks. Like, he was just your standard San Diego State quarterback, though, man. Did complete 59% of his passes, which isn't good either.
2: No.
0: But now he's penciled in as the returning starter there, Prater. San Diego State Aztecs. I think Jaden Dennegal is going to be back at quarterback for them, but we'll see, man. He wasn't good last year,
1: lock him in, even though
0: they won all those games.
1: Yeah, lock him in. He's going to start this year. He's one of 4 confirmed starters already, and I even wrote down limited rusher. So he's not a good thrower. He's sloppy with the ball. He throws interceptions. He's a limited rusher. As a matter of fact, that's the perfect San Diego State quarterback, which just has disrespected quarterbacks for so many years. It just drives me crazy that they got such a quarterback-rich state. They got so many other things going on with that football program, but they just can't find a quarterback. I think through experience and maturation and getting just a little bit better, Jaden Dennegal is going to be okay. He spent a couple years at Michigan. Somebody at one point thought he was decent. I think he's going to be decent. But I don't think he's going to be Brad Jackson. I don't think he's going to be Maddox Madsen. But Jaden Dennegal is another starter in the Pac-12 for San Diego State.
0: Utah State, they concluded spring practice. Head coach Bronco Mendenhall concluded their quarterback competition. Prater, it's going to be the transfer from BYU. I believe he was at Utah State. Then he went to BYU. Prater, now he's back in Logan at Utah State. If this isn't a sign of the times, then I don't know what is, right? But anyway, we think McKay Hillstead is your signal caller in Logan.
1: 100%, because Bronco Mendenhall said so. He held a press conference in April and named him the starter, which I thought was a mistake, but maybe that just tells you there's nobody behind him and he wants this kid, you know, locked in and loaded for the entire summer. So there's probably a plan there, and it probably makes a little bit of sense. But, yeah, McKay Hillstead, Bronco Mendenhall, in his press conference where he named him a starter, called him consistency, poise, and command. Those were the 3 words that he used. By the way, guys, he's 5'10", 190 pounds. He's Maddox Madsen size.
0: Utah State's
1: 5'10", 190.
0: So Utah State just got the BYU version of Mad Dog, and we'll see what he can do there in Logan. Okay.
1: Those are the 4 confirmed starters. Fresno, Colorado State, Oregon State, and Washington State. Let's talk about those guys' ballgame.
0: Texas State, as you said. The 4 confirmed starters. Yes, let's go to the Valley in Fresno State. I mean, there's a couple of names there, some dual threats. I know they got a transfer who played a couple of games at Maryland in the Big Ten the last few years. Christian Martin, I believe, is the guy in Fresno. But this is still TBD, too. They haven't made an announcement.
1: No, they have not. They have not. But it is down to those 2 guys. So the Mandahl kid is a returning junior. And then you talked about the Maryland transfer, the Martin kid. Christian Martin, 6'4", 230, big strong arm, Virginia prep star, a good runner. I think he's probably going to win it. They talked about him having a slight edge in camp, but they did not name a starter. So there are 5 quarterbacks on that roster, and by all accounts, it's down to those 2, a Martin and a Mandahl. A Mandahl, I guess, is what you have to say. And neither one of them are overly impressive. They might rise up to be great quarterbacks in the Pac-12, but right now they don't scare anybody.
0: Okay, well, what about this is a team we're going to – I think we'll be on the opposite sides of Colorado State this year. I think they're going to do good. I think they're going to be – I think they're going to make some noise in the league.
1: Good luck with that ball game.
0: I don't think you're – you don't agree with me there.
1: They won 2 games last year. What makes you think they're going to be better this year?
0: Jim Mora.
1: Year 2. When you blow up the roster and you bring in as many players as he did, and also look at his track record, he's not that good of a coach, guys. He's a good coach. He's not an elite coach. And I think it's going to take him a year. Colorado State will not be good this year.
0: Okay, bring it, Prater. I like this. But what about their quarterback situation? They got a couple of transfers competing in Fort Collins. One knows Jim Mora really well.
1: Kasson Farrar, I think is how you say it.
0: He came with him.
1: Yeah, he's a UConn transfer. He's the passer. And then Haas Henny, I think is how you say it. He's a transfer from Oklahoma State and TCU. He's the athlete. So they have an athlete and they have a passer. I don't know where Mora's going to go. They talked about a really tight quarterback competition. They combined for 28 college passes, though. So I don't care who he picks. They've combined for 28 college passes in their entire – this is their fifth schools between them. And they've combined for 28 college passes. Neither one of these quarterbacks scare me right now. Maybe down the road as Jim Mora develops them. But Henny and Farrar, Nope, not going to happen here.
0: Okay, well, maybe I'll backstep a little bit on my Colorado State breakout season with Coach Mora. There's some pretty, it's funny too, I'm just thinking about this. We're breaking down Pac-12 quarterbacks, and like none of these dudes were on their team last year. They're all from all these different schools.
1: Yes.
0: Like they're all kind of the Pac-12. This is turning into like the Reclamation Project League, or like if you're a Maddox Madsen, you just, I don't know. You are who you are, yes, and you're not going to be sought after by the big boys. And yep, it's kind of where this league is.
1: And one of these new guys has to step up and be good, right?
0: I agree.
1: You know, and I'm always the negative guy that's no. But one of these guys, of all the names that we've named, and we got two more, Washington, yep, State and Oregon State, we'll talk about here in a minute.
0: The newbies.
1: But one of these new quarterbacks has to step up and help. It can't just be Maddox Madsen and Brad Jackson carrying this conference.
0: Let's go to Pullman.
1: Let's do
0: Kirby
1: it.
0: Found this guy in the Big Sky, Tim Plow, quarterback academy. Tim Plow has a good reputation of developing quarterbacks. Caden Pinnick, he's the UC Davis transfer, guys. He was the Big Sky Freshman of the Year last year. I watched this kid.
1: FCS All-American.
0: He threw 32 teeters as a true freshman at the Big Sky level while completing 70% of his passes. I remember when we had Tim Plow on about a month ago, I was kind of joking around. I was like, hey, Kirby came in and stole your quarterback. And I was waiting to hear Tim Plow laugh on the other end. And he didn't.
1: No.
0: And I was thinking, okay, maybe I shouldn't have said that because he's probably pissed off because this is the world that Tim Plow has to live in. He gets this kid, does everything for him, and then Kirby Moore says, here's what? I don't know, $1 million, probably the quarterback gets in Pullman, yeah, maybe, 700 grand,
1: yeah, maybe
0: whatever the case is. Yeah, highest paid player potentially on the team. But Prater, if there is that breakthrough guy potentially, we'll see the difference between the Big Sky competition and the Pac-12 competition and Tim Plow and Matt Miller, Kirby Moore, quarterback coaching this kid. But Caden Pinnick might be, can I say, the next great Cougar quarterback? And they've had a lot of them, dude.
1: Yeah, back off on that. Settle down just a little bit there. Maybe. We'll see how it plays out. I have all the faith in the world in Kirby Moore. I'm not sure I have as much faith in Matt Miller in terms of running this offense. We'll see how it plays out.
0: Yeah.
1: But I think Caden Pinnick's going to be good. He has not been named a starter, and Julian Duggar is a sophomore. He's a Pitt transfer. Doesn't have a lot of experience, but he's going to compete. And then they got a redshirt freshman, Owen Eshelman. Those are the three quarterbacks that are still competing. And Kirby came out and said, we're going to take that competition into the fall. But I'd be shocked if the Caden Pinnick did not win it. If he doesn't win the quarterback job, something drastically happened. It would probably go to Duggar at that point.
0: Yeah, the Pitt transfer. Guy, I mean, yeah.
1: We'll see how it plays out. Here's one thing that concerns me. And Kirby is way smarter than I am. Look at the contrast of Boise State, where we spent the entire month talking about live tackling, live hitting, emphasis on physicality. Even the quarterbacks at times were kind of running. They were pretty much protected. And I'm not going to sit here and say that they had the red jersey on all the time, but maybe they did. I don't think that they did. There were some times where the quarterbacks, they got after it. Kirby Moore made a specific mandate in spring ball. All three of his quarterbacks from day one to the very end, nothing live. And they're young dudes, and they need the physicality. And I'm curious as to how that's going to play out, especially since we think the Boise State physicality really paid off and paid dividends. So keep an eye on that one.
0: Kirby Moore, really protective of his quarterbacks there, man.
1: Yeah.
0: Interesting. And then let's finish with the Oregon State Beavers. This was last year, coming off one of the worst seasons in Beaver football history, and that's saying something. They've had some really rough seasons in Corvallis. Not a lot within the last 20, 25 years. Last year was gross. They fired just about everybody. Sad. 3 years ago, this was a 9-10 win team with Jonathan Smith as a coach, and people were really, really excited about where the Beavers were going. Hell, they rebuilt their stadium, and now, Prater, they're TBD at quarterback. They got a couple of transfers, one that's been there, but we'll see if he can be pushed.
1: Malik Murphy was the NIL baby coming out of Duke last year, and then he just did not play that well. But I would think that he's probably the leading contender to try to get better. Braden Atkinson, a North Carolina prep star, and then Brady Jones, a transfer out of Western Michigan. And then Shepard, the new head coach there at Oregon State, coming over from Alabama. said that, quote, I won't name a starter until we're deep into fall camp. He wanted about 2 weeks. He's going to give them 1 to 2 weeks notice before they have their season opener. So the biggest, heaviest competition of all the Pac-12 quarterbacks probably taking place in Corvallis.
0: And this is one of those weird things. Malik Murphy's one of those weird quarterbacks for me. First off, he's Cam Newton. He's 6'6", 245 freaking pounds. He is a beast of a man, Malik Murphy. When he was coming out of high school, he went to Texas with Sark, and he started two games as a freshman with the Longhorns and won them both. He had to leave because some guy named Manning showed up. He goes to Duke. He starts every game at Duke. They go 9-4. Malik Murphy at Duke. So he, I don't know what, he gets in the portal and goes to Corvallis, and he sucked. He had 9 teeters, 8 picks, 58% of his passes. Now, that was one of the worst Beaver teams ever. But he was the starting quarterback 8 games last year and sucked after coming off, like you said, kind of a bonus baby, Duke in Texas. Like, if he can't beat out a dude from Western Michigan and a dude from Mercer, then maybe he is just a historic bust. But here's a guy, Malik Murphy. If you look back 2-3 years ago, everybody had him on NFL boards, and now he's sitting there in Corvallis, I don't even know, fighting for a starting job. This is a really interesting one for me, Malik Murphy.
1: This is also the poster boy for why NIL stinks. They gave him $1.5 million, which is probably a record in the old, wherever the hell Oregon State was last year. There's not a lot of $1.5 million players in the new Pac-12 right now. And I'm assuming, I don't know if he got a pay cut. I don't know what he's making this year. But last year they gave him $1.5 million. And they benched him.
0: Yeah, they did. Yes, he sucked last year. But you could say the whole team sucked. It wasn't his fault. I don't know. I mean, because he was 11-4 as a starter combined at Texas and Duke when he came to Corvallis. And they thought they were getting the cat's meow, man. The next DJ Ugalele, who was there with Jonathan Smith a few years back. Anyway, there is your Pac-12 quarterbacks.
1: Kind of scary.
0: Prater on the ball game, KTIK. We're going to talk to you. Bluebird, you're going to want to hear about this coming up. Prater, we're going to talk about that and, you know, check in on the World Cup. But the Bluebird Social, stay tuned for that as well on Prater on the ball game.
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3: Outbound connector running at normal speeds right now, westbound I-4. Going to hit some really slow stuff right around the Cole Road interchange. Sluggish from there through the Y to the 5-mile overpass. Seeing some pretty busy conditions as well still from Eagle Road all the way through the Garrity interchange. Intersection of 12th and Bannock in downtown Boise closed till the beginning of August. And expect nighttime lane closures on I-4 between Garrity and 10-mile. ITD is doing milling and paving work.
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2: Welcome back. 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
0: If you're looking for something to do, there's a lot going on this weekend, but how about just tonight? The Bluebird Social on Shoreline Drive. That's by the Greenbelt for a variety of fun activities. Soccer fans can check out their watch party. That'll be Saturday at 3 p.m. And the live performance starting tonight, guys. If you are looking for something awesome to do tonight, Mike Prater, you will be at this event at Bluebird Social?
1: Yeah, it's been open for a couple of less than a couple of weeks. I've already been able to check it out once. It's really cool. It's kind of an outdoor riverside gathering place. They're going to do all kinds of fun stuff. Most of the stuff is just kind of free. Tonight's the first ticketed event. There's going to be a concert there. They're going to do a ton of watch parties for the World Cup, even some of the nondescript games, just to maybe have kind of a watch party every day as this thing kind of builds momentum. They'll have some afternoon watch parties on weekends. They'll have some night watch parties as the thing goes on. It's like a live music, food park, social hub, all kinds of cool stuff going on there. The decorations, it's all painted.
0: I've never been there, man.
1: The concrete's all painted like a blue river. It's kind of like it's a really cool place, and I'm looking forward to checking it out tonight. New KTIK, new Cumulus sponsor here in the building, and you're going to hear a lot about Bluebird Social. So, guys, check out the watch parties, check out the ticketed concerts, or otherwise just kind of walk in when it's free and hang out a little bit.
0: I don't know. I'll just say this. I don't know. Maybe this is the most excited I've ever been for a soccer match. I'm going to go home and watch tonight at SoFi, or I'm sorry, LA Stadium, and Team USA Paraguay tonight. And I kind of like how they did this. There's three host nations, Mexico, United States, and Canada. Mexico yesterday kind of kicked off the World Cup
1: with a crazy party in Mexico City. They went 2-0, and the atmosphere and the party was crazy. I was scared for some of those people.
0: And then today, I mean, it was more of an intimate setting at the Toronto Stadium, like 45,000 it holds. But, you could imagine how packed it was. And, I'm sure there was a lot of Molson being poured.
1: Nice.
0: The Canadians, they tied the Bosnia team. And Prater, in this one, the interesting footnote for Canada, I couldn't believe this stat. This was the first point scored in Canadian World Cup history. You tie, you get a point. You win, you get three. You lose, you get none. But Canada right there gets its first point in World Cup history and put on a show in Toronto. Prater, USA tonight in L.A., I mean, they got their work cut out for them as far as what type of party it's going to be, because you're right. Mexico City yesterday, Toronto, right now as we speak, they're probably still partying that point. And then tonight, of course, 90 minutes away in L.A.
1: Stadium's already open. Stadium's already kind of packed. The videos are crazy already in the parking lot, the tailgating, the patriotism, a whole bunch of people dressed up red, white, and blue, just getting crazy, getting weird. This is the world's most expensive stadium, guys. $5.5 billion. There isn't a stadium on this planet that even comes close to what they built at SoFi. And it's really, really cool. I'm curious as to what the Europeans and the international soccer fans, because this is not the kind of stadium that they play on a regular basis, if they're going to love it, if they're going to hate it. They might want the old traditional look, but this is going to be so stinking cool at SoFi, which, as you said, is not SoFi during the tournament. 11 NFL stadiums are hosting World Cup games. None of them are called by their names. They're all just Seattle Stadium, LA Stadium, Atlanta Stadium, whatever it is. But SoFi, guys, it's going to be rocking tonight with patriotism. Can they match the party we saw in Mexico City yesterday? Can they match the party that we saw in Toronto earlier today? I have a feeling that the Americans are going to win this game, and there's going to be a hell of a party, soccer style, in L.A. after
0: you
1: the
0: got
1: game.
0: A feeling Team USA is going to win tonight. Gosh, that'd be nice.
1: I'm going to say they win tonight, they draw Australia, and they lose to Turkey, and they sneak into the round of 32.
0: So, yeah, okay, so you win one, you draw one, and then you lose one. That's going to be 4 points. That probably gets you through. You're probably second in your group if you can get that done.
1: Yeah.
0: Guys, what event would you, if you could only go to one, Prater, this weekend? Eagle Rodeo going on. That's going to be, I mean, you want to talk a party. I've been to the Eagle Rodeo before.
1: Oh, yeah.
0: I mean,
1: it's fun.
0: It was a fun time, man. Shout out to Dustin Camper, the former linebacker at Boise State. You remember our hangout at the Eagle Rodeo, Mike Prater. You got that. You're excited about you said it was the Super Bowl of Meridian Speedway this weekend.
1: Yeah, Diamond Cup tonight, Diamond Cup tomorrow. I won't be there tonight, but I'll be there tomorrow. And I've been going to the Diamond Cup for 20, 30, 40 years. It's absolutely cool. It's wing sprints. It's super modifieds. I know if you're not a car racing person, that means nothing. It's basically the fastest, most open wheel cars that they have on this little tiny track in Meridian. And it's really, really cool. The competition is spectacular. The stands are packed. The old Pink Lady used to show up. And I know that for most people,
0: who?
1: They don't understand what the Pink Lady is. That was a car, a very famous racing car locally, regionally. Even guys like Tom Sneva, who went on to win Indy 500, used to drive the Pink Lady at Meridian Speedway many, many times in the Diamond Cup. So Diamond Cup racing tonight and tomorrow at Meridian Speedway, that's where I'll be.
0: Yep, watch party for soccer. You got a fireworks show, Boise Hawks all weekend. If you want to catch a baseball game as well, just heck of a lot of stuff going on this weekend. Let's hope the weather computes too, or Prater complies, I should say.
1: And should be perfect.
0: We have a great little weekend. 208-424-9300. Keep the text coming in, guys. Want to talk to you about that. Soapboxes. And yeah, Texas Tech. We're going to keep just destroying you on Prater and the Ballgame because you deserve it. You stinking yahoos taking our college football and trying to. That's my soapbox. We'll get there, Prater, in the Ballgame. KTIK, the ticket.
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6: When sports lose, if they ever do, their integrity, they lose everything. They don't have anything else. That's what you have. And if fans think that the game is fixed, or they think that players, participants are placing wagers on outcomes, it's over for them. They're not going to care anymore. Go back and do your history on gambling scandals and what the ramifications have been. Start with 1919 in the Chicago Black Sox. If it wasn't for Babe Ruth hitting home runs, I don't know where baseball would have been to recover from that disaster. And Texas Tech, just screw you, Maine. You guys are messing with this because you want to win games. You want to go to the CFP. You're the new yuppie money of college football, and you don't care about the integrity. Guys, Texas Tech is willing to take the risk to have a quarterback who's had a serious, and I don't even know if that's a big enough word, gambling issue, an addiction, a disease. And this is coming from the people who are paying him the money at Texas Tech to win football games and, hey, not gamble. He says he's not going to do it. Texas Tech taking this gamble, pun intended, is messing with the integrity of college football. What if? Just what if there's a relapse, okay? And Brendan Sorsby has his addiction and his disease comes back and you find out that he was manipulating the outcomes of games. You're not going to want to watch. It's like WWE is what it's going to end up being. So just Texas Tech gambling with our integrity of the game by letting this guy play who has an issue, a problem. Ugh, just get off it.
7: Yeah, Phil Mickelson, I can't stop thinking about you, which also means Tiger Woods, I can't stop thinking about you either. And I just wish I could get you two out of my mind. And if I said that 25 years ago, you would have thought I was absolutely insane. Guys, let me take you back to the 1998 era. From 1998 to 2000, or 2010, for about 10, 12 years, there may not have been a better feud, a better head-to-head matchup, a better duel, a better rivalry in sports than Phil Mickelson and Tiger Woods. They were at the top of the game doing exactly what they were supposed to do. Think about this, guys. Tiger Woods and Phil Mickelson combined for 21 major championships. When it came to majors, they dominated. When it came to Ryder Cup, they dominated. When it came to TV commercials, they dominated it. They dominated headlines and everything in this society when it came to sports. They were the it couple. And part of it was the feud, the back and forth, the rivalry on the course, the love-hate relationship off the course. That was the fun stuff. I'm not sure golf enjoyed that, but it fascinated golf fans for many, many years. And we were hooked on Tiger versus Phil, Phil versus Tiger. And then came the embarrassments. Absolute embarrassments, beyond belief. Multiple spots. I'm not going to sit here. This is only a 90-second soapbox. I'm not going to sit here and talk about all their transgressions. But one of them started on a Thanksgiving day, and the other one happened just this past week with allegations that Phil Mickelson's been kicked out of his golf club because he can't even take care of business with the caddy girl. Are you kidding me? It's become that low and that despicable. Tiger Woods, he's flying jets to rehab in Sweden. Phil Mickelson is fondling women in his golf club. And everything in between is bad, bad, bad headlines. Never has a rivalry, never has a duel, never has a duel like this ever gone as bad and as sour as it could possibly be. There was a time in my life where I thought these people would be golfing until they're 90 years old, and they would be selling stuff on TV till we were 100 years old, and they would go off into the sunset and be the greatest Americans of all time. Now I can't even stand to look at him. Tiger, you're a shell of yourself. You look sad. And Phil Mickelson, you're beyond sad. You're really beyond sad. Your story is despicable. Tiger and Phil, gosh, I miss you guys.
6: Harvey's on the green. You want to have breakfast this weekend and not be told, there's a 45-minute wait? Well, go to Harvey's on the Green, from the classic breakfast all the way to their golfer's burrito. You're going to have breakfast this weekend. Go to Harvey's on the Green. Until then, let's get to the news.
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6: Well, Boise State football today releasing its annual color scheme for the upcoming 2026 football season, telling you, the fans, what they would like, prefer you to wear to the stadium. And Mike Prater, the only thing we really care about this, it's a lot of blue, there's a mix, but the Halloween game, October 31st, 8 p.m. on the CW against Texas State, that, they decided, would be the blackout, and that's kind of what we've been saying this whole time.
7: Wow, that's kind of crazy. That's absolutely kind of crazy ballgame.
6: You're going to get the orange helmet? Guys,
7: the orange helmet. I want the orange helmet bad.
6: I want the black helmet with the orange stickers and the orange face mask.
7: I want the full-on orange helmet.
6: You want the full-on orange?
7: I want, like, pumpkin head. I want full-on pumpkin head.
6: You guys, design the Boise State uniform for that night. Fans are doing the blackout. What do you want Boise State? Should they have a Halloween-inspired black and orange motif that day? Let us know what you think. Text us on the Cloverdale Plumbing text line. And yes, we've just been burying Texas Tech today, and we aired this clip 2 hours and 12 minutes ago, and it's Texas Tech's president talking about the Brendan Sorsby situation and just speaking from the university's perspective on this. And Lawrence Skovanek, the Texas Tech president.
7: Yoda.
6: Prater calls him Yoda.
7: Yoda.
6: Guys, check this. Check out this yahoo.
8: Well, I think everybody should realize that first and foremost, our decisions in this matter have been guided by a conviction we have at Texas Tech, and that is we stand by and we support our students. Now, Brendan made a mistake. We acknowledge that, and mistakes have consequences. At the same time, here's a young man with a dream and a vision to pursue a career. And we felt not to have the opportunity to pursue that career, given the circumstances and the evolving changes in this world that these athletes face, was unfair and unjust. So we are attending, first of all, to his medically diagnosed condition, and we are prepared to support him as he pursues that career that he spent his whole life working toward. That's what we do at Texas Tech.
6: I mean, I just vomit. Puke.
7: Where's the vomit emoji?
6: Such a puke burger. Vomit emoji. Just one big fat call of BS on that. Own it. Be who you are. We are a football school. We're an academic power now. That's really all we're caring about is making money and appeasing our fans who are giving us all this money. It's not, we just really want to help him. Whatever happens with football, bygones, we'll let that work itself out. We just want to help him get healthy. BS. On that, Mike Prater, breaking news on campus at Boise State.
7: Idaho Ed News and BoiseDev.com are combining to report that the Boise State University presidential search is over and a sole finalist for the job will be announced on Tuesday morning. That's the new state law. You have to announce one finalist, and then all of a sudden it goes to a public forum. The public forum is going to, the board will host an open forum with the finalists from 3 to 4 on Wednesday. And this is a very important hire. Boise State's football coach Spencer Danielson has been lobbying for this hire all spring. Jeremiah Dickey, his future may rest in the balance regarding this hire. I don't think there's any stretch to say that depending on how this goes, and this job's been open for 15 months since Marlene Trump left. Boise State's got, Jeremiah Dickey's got a lot of stuff done since that presidential spot has been open. He wants to continue that momentum. Let's hope that Jeremiah Dickey and Spencer Danielson, but we'll find out on Tuesday who the new Boise State presidential finalist is with an open forum the next day.
6: I imagine we'll be talking about that on IST next week a little bit.
7: Yes, sir.
6: Prater, lots going on right now. You can see the watch party for Team USA at the World Cup at AC Boise Stadium. You can watch the Boise Hawks tonight and see fireworks following at Memorial Stadium. Heck, you can go home and watch Boise High School alum Mason Lawyer attempt to become an NCAA champion today in the outdoor men's track and field. The 100 and the 200. These races start within the hour. You can watch that. Lots going on in the local news.
7: One's at 7 o'clock and one's at 8:30. That's the 100 meters and the 200 meter finals. These are the finals, guys. He's in a field of nine looking to win a national championship at the very least. How about a double All-American for the kid from Boise High School?
6: ESPN2. Mason Lawyer, Boise High School, racing for the Arizona Wildcats out of the Big 12. Feedback finale. Coming up, Prater on the Ball Game, KTIK, The Ticket.
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9: 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Lithia Ford celebrating you all month long. Still got that disabled vehicle reported southbound Meridian Road at the intersection of Overland, blocking the right-hand left turn lane. Just got a report of an accident southbound Linder beyond Chittenden with the left lane blocked. Freeway looking pretty good right now. Still got some heavy stuff from Eagle Road all the way through the Garrity Interchange, but no reports of any major problems on the interstate.
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0: Everybody in New York City, behave tomorrow night, please. I know you're all listening to Idaho Sports Talk right now, but when you beat the Spurs tomorrow night, please, in New York City, behave. Behave like nice Americans.
1: Another one. 100% agree, guys. Sorsby should never play another snap of college football. Others coming in. This Texas Tech president is just a rich D-bag. He's never been told no by his daddy. He cannot just accept the fact that what they're doing is just wrong. Yeah, that's like, they don't look at right or wrong anymore, do they, Prater?
0: They do not.
1: It's just money or not, or can we not?
0: 100%.
1: If we can, we're going to do it. We don't care if somebody else thinks it's right or wrong, okay? Pretty lame. But yeah, that's kind of what's going on. Dan and Eagle, guys, wow. How could that Rock Jocks and pop culture guy have been worse? You guys might need, you would have needed an additional month to help him.
0: Ouch.
1: That was Benny in the North End taking one on the chin. John, ouch. Yeah. John in Boise. Guys, Sonny Six Killer, first quarterback I ever saw play. I was 10 years old. Still remembered him. Prater, you remember the Sonny Six Killer?
0: Absolutely.
1: He's still a legend in Seattle, and I don't even know if he's passed. I think he's still alive. Sonny Six Killer. Ben from CUNA, he's going to the rodeo. If there's one event he will hit up, it's going to be rodeo.
0: Eagle Rodeo, have fun tonight.
1: How about this one? Dean, the Wall of Famer in CUNA. He says, guys, it's kind of funny, but I don't think I can remember where I was as confident as I am in a team down 3-1 in a series. I just think New York is a team of destiny and comebacks this year. I really don't expect them to do anything big next year in the playoffs. And I really think San Antonio will be a major factor for the next several years. But I got the Knicks. Yep. I mean, how can you not feel that way?
0: I think the Knicks and Carolina Hurricanes both get it done this weekend. I think we wake up on Monday morning and the winter sports season is done.
1: The winter sports season is done and we get parade schedules.
0: Yes, sir.
1: And, I mean, like you said, New York City, man.
0: Behave tomorrow night. Behave.
1: I mean,
0: they haven't behaved yet. Behave.
1: Man. All right. Let's, Benny the Bora fan, he says, hey, let's see that driver with his negative comments do a little bit better. Who's he talking about there? Is that just the last texter, I'm guessing? We just got that one in from Benny. Sticking up for the other guy. This is not Benny the Rock Chalks contestant. It's another Benny fan.
0: Nice. Couple Bennies. I love it.
1: Benny sticking up for Benny on that, Mike Prater. And finally, Prater and the ball game. Hey, I'm going to go see Mike Prater tonight at the Blue Bird Social, which is starting, I think, in a couple minutes. Where are you headed?
0: And starts at 6 o'clock, 6 to 10. It's a ticketed event, and if you're there, come by and say hi.
1: Okay, William in Nampa. He's going to the Hawks game tonight. Good for you, William.
0: I got a bunch of buddies going to the Hawks game tomorrow night, so
1: you
0: probably got some buddies going to the Eagle Rodeo. I'm going Diamond Cup at Meridian Speedway. Lots of people, AC Boise soccer watch party tonight. Holy cow, ball game. This is kind of fun.
1: It's a fun time. I mean, Boise's a cool town to live in the summertime.
0: It is.
1: It really is, dude.
0: It can do the non-traditional sports. I mean, we can't wait for football season. We can't wait for basketball season, but we got about 75 days of summer sports, and it's going to be a blast, guys.
1: Yep. Good stuff, guys, this week. Kind of a weird week on IST. Started with Greg, finished with ball game. Prater, you've been here every day. Thank you. Bob Beeler, just the same. And Monday, Prater, I'm not really sure where we're going, but might be a couple of title winners.
0: Yeah, a couple of title winners. We're also scrambling for training camps. We're going to Vegas, and we're going to Seattle sometime next week. NFL camps wrapping up.
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